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And thank you for the text, Tracy. I'm Tony the Reno. Tracy and her Class of 96 crew getting together for their big reunion a couple weekends away. Anna, Brenda, Monica. How about we do it? Get in the mood with this one from the 90s tonight. It's all yours as the All Request Hour is on.

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0: 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One of those great songs that makes that movie awesome as well. We haven't done 500 Days of Summer. 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

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Helping us out, Alanis, there, and helping our Christmas soundtrack this year. Here, yeah. She's got a Christmas album on the way. How holly jolly will she be? We'll have to wait just a couple more weeks. Get a sneak preview right here. Throwback Nation is on. Here's Prince.

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103.7. And birthday time for this woman later this week will leave the number of candles a secret between her and God. And maybe the internet. Check Wikipedia. We'll celebrate early tonight with this from Madonna.

greatest hits. I'm Tony Marino. Welcome. We're glad you're here and ready to play along. Another edition of our Throwback Timeline with a 90s number one back in the day. Fun in Houston and fun in Cleveland, too. We'll explain with a Throwback Timeline next.

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0: 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If you can correctly text in the year in the timeline, you could win that $100. In the year we're talking about as we go cross country on this one tonight, Drew Carey tells us that Cleveland rocks as he debuts in primetime. Houston, we have a problem. Apollo 13, one of the biggest movies of the year. We're going to ATL for the ladies of TLC. Number one this week, Waterfalls from them. In what year? 1995, 1996, or 1997? Text your guest to enter and win to 877-909-1989 right now.
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2: 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Very good. Waterfalls is on.

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I'm Tony Guarino. Thank you for having us on tonight. And you know, when you start your day, it's Paul Landecker. The guy never stops. Get going with Paul and a smile on your face every weekday morning. Paul Landecker,

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0: When you're trying to get through some work tonight, you need that little boost. 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
0: Yeah.
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0: 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Let's get that beat going for Diane. 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Call in like Diane did for that one. We'll get it ready to go along with Cruel Summer next.
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17: 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Celebrate Happy Birthday America at the annual Berrien County Youth Fair, August 17th through the 22nd in Berrien Springs, Michigan.
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Mark, always an MVP when you're doing the Lord's work and getting us to and from safe tonight. This one is all yours, my friend.

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Alex 7 and the Whitney Barbie. Have you seen it yet? It's from the era of I Want to Dance with Somebody, so I think we need to enjoy some Whitney tonight. Hang on. We'll hear from her in just a few minutes.

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Hits 103.7. I'm Tony the Reno. Thank you for having us on tonight. And you know, when you start the day, it's Paul Landecker. The guy never stops. 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Paul Landecker.

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We call it the Late Night Class Reunion, and welcome. I'm Tony Lorena. Nothing but 1985 tonight, which means, oh, thank goodness, they've already changed back to classic Coke by this time in the summer of 1985. Forget that new Coke stuff. And the new songs, we get them like this from NXS, who's what you need.

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0: Class of 1985, it's all you. I'm Tony the Reno. It doesn't need to be your, like, graduation year. This can be the year you were born. This can be the something big happened in your life. Or just a great year of songs. We're going to demonstrate that with one of those songs that actually was so good. It had two different music videos. Had some 40s original dance hall vibes. And one with more of an 80s vibe as well. Talking Dance Hall Days by Wang Chung. Whichever video you choose, we can all agree the song is pretty awesome. And we'll enjoy it together coming up next.
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I'm Tony Lorino, Class of 85. All you tonight with an hour of your songs and one that takes you back to summers gone by. The old friends getting together, having a couple, sharing all the good stories. Yeah, do it Bruce's way.

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I'm Tony DeReno. 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

reunion with an hour of your songs, and so Studio eventually did become a name for what? You gotta hear it to believe it. We'll fill you in with one of Phil's best for the class of 85 after level 42.

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class reunion. Yeah, the name that just kind of came out of Phil Collins' mouth meant nothing at the time. But it became so popular as a song, his daughter named his horse this. 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
1: Southwest Michigan weather.
2: Cloudy skies expected overnight with a slight chance for showers. Lows level off around 66. Cloudy skies expected again Friday, slight chance of rain showers. Daytime highs approaching 81. Partly cloudy skies Friday night, slight chance of thunderstorms. Lows around 67. Thunderstorms likely Saturday and Sunday. Looking at the long range, 73 Monday, 75 Tuesday, and 76 on Wednesday. Right now, 70. I'm staff meteorologist Kara Foster.

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0: Hi, this is Casey Kasem. We've been counting down the hits together since the days of Psychedelic Lights, Speed Racer, and Scooby-Doo. And this radio station thought it might be a lot of fun to do it again by rebroadcasting some of our original AT40 countdowns from the 1970s. That's right. I hope you can join me when I recount the hits from 40 to number 1, just the way I did back then. It's American Top 40, the 70s, right here.
1: 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Pharmacist Ryan Moore.
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1: Southwest Michigan weather.
2: Cloudy skies expected overnight with a slight chance for showers. Lows level off around 66. Cloudy skies expected again Friday, slight chance of rain showers. Daytime highs approaching 81. Partly cloudy skies Friday night, slight chance of thunderstorms. Lows around 67. Thunderstorms likely Saturday and Sunday. Looking at the long range, 73 Monday, 75 Tuesday, and 76 on Wednesday. Right now, 70. I'm staff meteorologist Kara Foster.
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1: Southwest Michigan weather.
2: Lows dip down to about 66 overnight under overcast skies. Slight chance for showers, Friday, 81. Slight chance for storms, Friday night, lows dip down to about 67, partly cloudy. Low 80s, Saturday, with thunderstorms likely. Cooler, Sunday, with highs in the upper 70s, storms continue. Looking further out, 73, Monday, 75, Tuesday, and 76 on Wednesday. Right now, it's 70 degrees. I'm staff meteorologist Kara Foster.

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0: Those little records weren't just hits. They were the soundtrack to our lives. First loves, summer road trips, Friday nights with friends, and quiet Sunday mornings. Somehow, the right song always seemed to be there. Some artists gave us one unforgettable hit. Others filled both sides of the record box. But every 45 has a story. 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They just wait for the needle to drop.
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1: weather. Lows dip down to about 66 overnight under overcast skies. Slight chance for showers, Friday, 81. Slight chance for storms, Friday night, lows dip down to about 67, partly cloudy. Low 80s, Saturday, with thunderstorms likely. Cooler, Sunday, with highs in the upper 70s, storms continue. Looking further out, 73, Monday, 75, Tuesday, and 76 on Wednesday. Right now, it's 70 degrees. I'm staff meteorologist Kara Foster. Classic.

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One lucky winner scores an epic prize package, including a six-person hot tub from Pristine Pool and Spa, a gazebo tent, patio set, and a complete outdoor entertainment system made possible by Aiden's Landscape Supply, Ender's Auto Repair, and Pristine Pool and Spa. 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
1: Southwest Michigan weather.
2: Sunshine mixed with clouds at times today with highs around 81. Partly cloudy skies tonight, slight chance of thunderstorms, lows dip down to about 67. Overcast skies tomorrow, chance of thunderstorms, highs around 82. Chance of rain showers Sunday, highs around 77. 73, a mix of clouds and sun Monday. Looking further out, 75 Tuesday, 76 Wednesday, and 74 on Thursday. Currently, it's 70 degrees. I'm staff meteorologist Kara Foster.
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1: Okay, students, good first day. 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Hold up, Nick. 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
1: 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Maybe next time.
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1: ABC News, I'm Dave Blacker. A possible change in a plea in a major murder case.
2: Just weeks before his state murder trial, sources say accused CEO killer Luigi Mangione plans to plead guilty in federal court. Sources tell ABC News the dramatic announcement is set for tomorrow at a hearing in downtown Manhattan.
1: ABC's Matt Rivers. Alarming reports about dangerous conditions on board the USS Abraham Lincoln aircraft carrier, including extreme exhaustion. It's serving a record-long deployment in the Middle East, more than 250 days without a port stop. Evacuations tonight in Ohio's Hamilton County as floodwaters rise along the Whitewater River. And Indiana Governor Mike Braun declaring a statewide disaster emergency today with floodwaters up to some rooftops. Vandalism at the World War II Memorial in Washington, D.C. Red paint on the walls and something poured into the fountain that made it bubble. Crews could be seen washing the paint this evening and trying to remove the suds. This is ABC News.
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4: Southwest Michigan weather.
5: Cloudy skies with a few peaks of sun today, with daytime highs approaching 84. Partly cloudy skies tonight. Slight chance of thunderstorms. Lows dip down to about 69. Thunderstorms likely tomorrow. High temperatures reach up to 83. Cloudy skies expected. Highs level off around 80 Sunday with a chance of thunderstorms. 76, mainly sunny skies Monday. Right now, 70. That's your updated forecast. I'm meteorologist Paul Trombley.

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1: Southwest Michigan weather.
2: Cloudy skies with a few peaks of sun today, with daytime highs approaching 84. Partly cloudy skies tonight. Slight chance of thunderstorms. Lows dip down to about 69. Thunderstorms likely tomorrow. High temperatures reach up to 83. Cloudy skies expected. Highs level off around 80 Sunday with a chance of thunderstorms. 76, mainly sunny skies Monday. Right now, 70. That's your updated forecast. I'm meteorologist Paul Trombley.

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2: I'm Brent Barnett with Ag News headlines on Brownfield. A southwest Minnesota farmer is discouraged by rising input costs. Bob Worth grows corn and soybeans near Lake Benton.
3: It really does look tough because I've already done some pricing on fertilizer, and they're really scared to even give you a price, but it's going to be higher than it was last year.
2: He tells Brownfield diesel will cost substantially more than last harvest. More news is next.
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2: The business and supplier strategist at Bex says keeping seed costs in check remains a priority for the industry. Corey Bex says rising input costs have created significant financial pressure for many farmers, but he says one key input has remained relatively stable.
11: You look at the last 10 years, on the low side, back in 2022, farmers spent about 10% of their revenue on seed. On the high side, it's about 16%. So a pretty narrow band there, and especially as you look at the last 4 years, that's even tighter.
2: A crop protection specialist says the ag industry can't afford to repeat the mistakes that have led to widespread herbicide resistance. Dennis Christie with Winfield United tells Brownfield.
12: We used less than lethal rates. We sprayed when the weeds were too big. We sprayed with just very haphazardly.
2: And the USDA says alfalfa and mixtures production was down 5% on the year. I'm Brent Barnett. Brownfield.
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16: Cloudy skies with a few peaks of sun today, with daytime highs approaching 84. Partly cloudy skies tonight, slight chance of thunderstorms, lows dip down to about 69. Thunderstorms likely tomorrow. High temperatures reach up to 83. Cloudy skies expected. Highs level off around 80 Sunday with a chance of thunderstorms. 76, mainly sunny skies Monday. Right now, 70. That's your updated forecast. I'm meteorologist Paul Trombley.

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1: ABC News, I'm Sherry Preston. A plea deal to be discussed today in Luigi Mangione's federal case in the killing of United Healthcare CEO Brian Thompson. Mangione also facing state charges, says ABC legal analyst Brian Buckmeyer.
2: Mangione's facing stalking charges in the federal case and murder and gun charges in the state case. It might come from the same set of facts, but those are different charges. Mm-hmm. And that's not how double jeopardy works. Yes, it's from the same set of facts, but he is technically facing different charges in two different jurisdictions. That's not double jeopardy.
1: Military officials are pushing back on reports of the Navy Times and Stars and Stripes that say several sailors have tried to go overboard the USS Abraham Lincoln because of record-long deployments. Defense Secretary Pete Hegseth says the reports are completely misrepresented. Forecasters say more than a foot of rain fell Wednesday in parts of Indiana, leading to the flash floods and water rescues. Indiana Governor Mike Braun declaring a state disaster emergency. This is ABC News.
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4: I'm Dave Wolf. Berrien County Commissioners want the Sheriff's Office to provide more information about the county's flock camera system, including what information the cameras collect and how that information is used. The issue came up during Thursday's County Commission meeting after commissioners said they had received questions from residents about the cameras. Commissioner John Hinkleman says he wants a presentation from the Sheriff's Department explaining how the flock cameras work and how they could fit into a future county policy on artificial intelligence.
5: There's a discussion, I think, that we need to have, because I'm not familiar with what that thing does, what kind of information it's accumulating, where it's getting sent.
4: He said he is particularly interested in what the information the cameras collect and where that information is sent. Commissioner Chokwe Pitchford supported the request, saying the information would help both the commissioners and the public better understand the technology. Commissioner Chair Mac Elliott also addressed privacy concerns, saying people generally have a lower expectation of privacy while driving on public streets than they do inside their homes.
6: My background's in law. And I can remember going through cases that had to do with privacy rights and how the U.S. Supreme Court made it very clear you don't have the same privacy rights driving your car down a public street that you have sitting in the living room of your house.
4: He said the legal framework surrounding the technology is important, particularly as concerns are raised about privacy and use of artificial intelligence. Interim County Administrator Michael Sepik said the Sheriff's Office is expected to make a presentation at a future meeting. Sepik said the Sheriff's Office wants to highlight what he described as the positive uses of the cameras. The Sheriff's Department presentation has not been scheduled. A longtime Berrien Springs grocery store is back open, kind of, and people are pretty excited. Apple Valley Market began a phased opening on Thursday following an unexpected closure and change in ownership. The store is starting with limited hours from 2 to 8 p.m. with Sam's Chicken at the cafe and fresh bread from the bakery. Customers should also use a new entrance, the former Hallmark entrance on the east side of the building. Apple Valley closure earlier this year left many wondering if the longtime U.S. 31 grocery store would ever reopen. And now it is. The store is saying the reopening will be phased in as it gets back up and running. And road and utility work on Kalamazoo Street in South Haven gets underway on Monday. The project runs from Blue Star Highway to Lovejoy Streets and includes a new water main, storm sewer repairs, road construction, and concrete repairs. The city's contractor, Compton Incorporated, will begin setting up traffic controls and saw cutting pavement on Monday. Kalamazoo Street will be closed to through traffic during construction, but local businesses will remain accessible. A signed detour will direct motorists around the work. The project is expected to be finished by November 8th, with paving expected during the first week in November. The work is partially funded through the Michigan Department of Transportation Economic Fund Development Grant. In sports, the Tigers closed out their series with Cleveland and made a little Major League history on Thursday, shutting out the Guardians 3-0 despite not recording a single strikeout. Kyler Montero allowed just 3 hits and 1 walk over 6 and a third scoreless innings. Tyler Holton followed with an inning and 2/3. Kenley Jansen worked a perfect ninth for his 15th save. Detroit became the first Major League team to throw a shutout without recording a strikeout since former Tiger Rick Purcell did it for Boston in 2014. The Tigers are home tonight to face a three-game series with the White Sox. Jackson Joe gets the start for Detroit against Sean Newcomb. First pitch is at 6:40, the pregame show at 6:15 on News Talk Sports 94.9 WSJM. And speaking of the White Sox, they are coming off a 9-8 loss to the Cincinnati Reds. Sal Stewart, Eugenio Suarez, and Tyler Stevenson homer for the Reds, while Brandon Grigic drove in three for Chicago. The Sox scored once in the ninth, but couldn't make it a comeback. Washington blanked the Cubs 7-0. National starter Katie Volley carried a no-hitter into the seventh inning before Michael Bush broke it up with the Chicago's only hit. The Cubs are back at Wrigley this afternoon to face St. Louis. First pitch at 2:20. In the WNBA tonight, the Dallas Wings visit the Indiana Fever at 7:30. NFL preseason football opened up for the Lions last night, with Cincinnati beating Detroit 16-14. Bengals starter Joe Burrow went 5 of 6 for 39 yards before Joe Flacco came on and threw a touchdown pass. Lions coach Dan Campbell rested most of the starters, including Jared Goff, Jahmyr Gibbs, and Aiden Hutchinson. Undrafted rookie quarterback Luke Altmyer handled most of the duties for Detroit. Indianapolis and New England finished in a 13-13 tie. Colts quarterback Anthony Richardson ran for a touchdown, but also committed two turnovers. The Chicago Bears open up their preseason schedule tomorrow afternoon, hosting Cleveland at 1 o'clock. Meanwhile, the Bears continue to look across the state line for a possible new home. The team is now examining two potential stadium sites in northwest Indiana. Chicago previously announced it is moving forward with a development plan in Hammond, and the Bears have completed a review of one site while studying a second. Chairman George McCaskey says wherever the stadium ends up, the team will remain the Chicago Bears. Midwest League Baseball last night, West Michigan beat Lansing 8-5, while Great Lakes defeated South Bend 8-6. Tonight, Lansing is at West Michigan at 6:35, and the South Bend Cubs visit the Great Lakes Loons at 7:05. In the Cozy Newsroom, I'm Dave Wolf.
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9: Your Friday forecast for southwest lower Michigan. Patchy fog in spots early, then becoming partly cloudy. Highs in the low to mid 80s, but feeling like the upper 80s due to the humidity. Lake Michigan wave heights around 1 foot. Overnight, mostly cloudy and muggy. Lows in the mid 60s. Saturday, waves of rain and thunderstorms. Some storms could be strong to severe with damaging winds the primary threat. A brief spin-up tornado can't be ruled out. Highs in the low 80s. For Fox 17, I'm weather-ready meteorologist Kara James.
10: Foggy again this morning, 6:10. Right now, the visibility is at about a mile. Humidity 94%, dew point 68, and some fog and mist. It is 70, right on the nose. Finally, Friday.
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9: weather. Patchy fog in spots early, then becoming partly cloudy. Highs in the low to mid 80s, but feeling like the upper 80s due to the humidity. Lake Michigan wave heights around 1 foot. Overnight, mostly cloudy and muggy. Lows in the mid 60s. Saturday, waves of rain and thunderstorms. Some storms could be strong to severe with damaging winds the primary threat. A brief spin-up tornado can't be ruled out. Highs in the low 80s. For Fox 17, I'm weather-ready meteorologist Kara James.
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4: I'm Dave Wolf. Berrien County Commissioners want the Sheriff's Office to provide more information about the county's flock camera system, including what information the cameras collect and how that information is used. The issue came up during Thursday's County Commission meeting after commissioners said they received questions from residents about the cameras. Commissioner John Hinkleman says he wants a presentation from the Sheriff's Department explaining how the flock cameras work and how they could fit into a future county policy on artificial intelligence.
5: It bears a discussion, I think, that we need to have, because I'm not familiar with what that thing does, what kind of information it's accumulating, where it's getting sent.
4: He said he is particularly interested in what the information the cameras collect and where that information is sent. Commissioner Chokwe Pitchford supported the request, saying the information would help both the commissioners and the public better understand the technology. Commission Chair Mac Elliott also addressed privacy concerns, saying people generally have a lower expectation of privacy while driving on public streets than they do inside their homes.
6: You know, my background's in law, and I can remember going through cases that had to do with privacy rights and how the U.S. Supreme Court made it very clear you don't have the same privacy rights driving your car down a public street that you have sitting in the living room of your house.
4: He said the legal framework surrounding the technology is important, particularly as concerns are raised about privacy and use of artificial intelligence. Interim County Administrator Michael Sepik said the Sheriff's Office is expected to make a presentation at a future meeting. Sepik said the Sheriff's Office wants to highlight what he described as the positive uses of the cameras. The Sheriff's Department presentation has not been scheduled. A longtime Berrien Springs grocery store is back open, kind of, and people are pretty excited. Apple Valley Market began a phased opening on Thursday following an unexpected closure and change in ownership. The store is starting with limited hours from 2 to 8 p.m. with Sam's Chicken at the cafe and fresh bread from the bakery. Customers should also use a new entrance, the former Hallmark entrance on the east side of the building. Apple Valley's closure earlier this year left many wondering if the longtime U.S. 31 grocery store would ever reopen. And now it is. The store is saying the reopening will be phased in as it gets back up and running. And road and utility work on Kalamazoo Street in South Haven gets underway on Monday. The project runs from Blue Star Highway to Lovejoy Streets and includes a new water main, storm sewer repairs, road construction, and concrete repairs. The city's contractor, Compton Incorporated, will begin setting up traffic controls and saw cutting pavement on Monday. Kalamazoo Street will be closed to through traffic during construction, but local businesses will remain accessible. A signed detour will direct motorists around the work. The project is expected to be finished by November 8th, with paving expected during the first week in November. The work is partially funded through the Michigan Department of Transportation Economic Fund Development Grant. In sports, the Tigers closed out their series with Cleveland and made a little Major League history on Thursday, shutting out the Guardians 3-0 despite not recording a single strikeout. Kyder Montero allowed just 3 hits and 1 walk over 6 1/3 scoreless innings. Tyler Holton followed with an inning and 2/3. Kenley Jansen worked a perfect ninth for his 15th save. Detroit became the first Major League team to throw a shutout without recording a strikeout since former Tiger Rick Purcell did it for Boston in 2014. The Tigers are home tonight to face a 3-game series with the White Sox. Jackson Joe gets the start for Detroit against Sean Newcomb. First pitch is at 6:40, the pregame show at 6:15 on News Talk Sports 94.9 WSJM. And speaking of the White Sox, they are coming off a 9-8 loss to the Cincinnati Reds. Sal Stewart, Eugenio Suarez, and Tyler Stevenson homer for the Reds, while Brandon Grichuk drove in 3 for Chicago. Sox scored once in the ninth, but couldn't make it a comeback. Washington blanked the Cubs 7-0. Nashville starter Katie Volley carried a no-hitter into the seventh inning before Michael Bush broke it up with the Chicago's only hit. The Cubs are back at Wrigley this afternoon to face St. Louis. First pitch at 2:20. In the WNBA tonight, the Dallas Wings visit the Indiana Fever at 7:30. NFL preseason football opened up for the Lions last night, with Cincinnati beating Detroit 16-14. Bengals starter Joe Burrow went 5 of 6 for 39 yards before Joe Flacco came on and threw a touchdown pass. Lions coach Dan Campbell rested most of the starters, including Jared Goff, Jameer Gibbs, and Aiden Hutchinson. Undrafted rookie quarterback Luke Altmaier handled most of the duties for Detroit. Indianapolis and New England finished in a 13-13 tie. Colts quarterback Anthony Richardson ran for a touchdown, but also committed 2 turnovers. The Chicago Bears open up their preseason schedule tomorrow afternoon, hosting Cleveland at 1 o'clock.

0: Meanwhile, the Bears continue to look across the state line for a possible new home. The team is now examining two potential stadium sites in northwest Indiana. Chicago previously announced it is moving forward with a development plan in Hammond. The Bears have completed a review of one site while studying a second. Chairman George McCaskey says wherever the stadium ends up, the team will remain the Chicago Bears. Midwest League Baseball last night, West Michigan beat Lansing 8-5, while Great Lakes defeated South Bend 8-6. Tonight, Lansing is at West Michigan at 6:35. The South Bend Cubs visit the Great Lakes Loons at 7:05. In the Cozy Newsroom, I'm Dave Wolf.
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2: weather. Patchy fog in spots early, then becoming partly cloudy. Highs in the low to mid 80s, but feeling like the upper 80s due to the humidity. Lake Michigan wave heights around 1 foot. Overnight, mostly cloudy and muggy. Lows in the mid 60s. Saturday, waves of rain and thunderstorms. Some storms could be strong to severe with damaging winds the primary threat. A brief spin-up tornado can't be ruled out. Highs in the low 80s. For Fox 17, I'm weather-ready meteorologist Kara James.
3: 6:36. This check is still pretty foggy and down to about 3/4 of a mile now in some areas. So expect that as you travel this early Friday, August 14. Right now we're looking at 70 degrees, humidity at 94%. The dew point is at 68.
4: 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Classic wake-up call with Paul Landecker.
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0: Finally Friday, Cozy Classic Hits 103.7. Seems like this week flew by. Clouds, fog, 70 this morning, 94% humid, dew point 68. Some patchy fog will burn off to just partly cloudy skies later at a high of 82. Kara James, Fox 17 forecast is coming up. 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Preeb's, a Big C Lumber legacy brand. Marion County commissioners want answers about flock cameras, what they collect, how the information is used, and where it goes. Apple Valley Market in Berrien Springs is reopening. The longtime grocery store began a phased return Thursday under new ownership. Construction on Kalamazoo Street begins Monday in South Haven with water main, sewer, and road work from Blue Star Highway to Lovejoy. Iran says the Strait of Hormuz is under its control, while the president says the U.S. has total control of the key waterway. We'll get the latest from ABC. Baseball, Tigers blank Cleveland Thursday. Sox lost to Cincinnati. Washington shut out the Cubs. Whitecaps won. South Bend lost in the Midwest League. And in case you wonder, Phillies beat the Twins in last night's game at the Field of Dreams in Iowa. Fox 17 forecast from meteorologist Kara James. Patchy fog early, partly cloudy later, high of 82. Kind of wet over the weekend. Showers and thunderstorms likely tomorrow and 80. Chance for showers through midday Sunday. Then mostly cloudy and 78. Right now, a muggy 70. We'll check in with Kara James at Fox 17 next.
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9: Southwest Michigan weather.
10: Patchy fog in spots early, then becoming partly cloudy. Highs in the low to mid 80s, but feeling like the upper 80s due to the humidity. Lake Michigan wave heights around 1 foot. Overnight, mostly cloudy and muggy. Lows in the mid 60s. Saturday, waves of rain and thunderstorms. Some storms could be strong to severe with damaging winds the primary threat. A brief spin-up tornado can't be ruled out. Highs in the low 80s. For Fox 17, I'm weather-ready meteorologist Kara James.
0: It's a fog in 70. And coming up after the news, the Secret Sound will wrap up week number 3. Jackpot today, 134.18.

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1: ABC News, I'm Sherry Preston. More rain in the forecast for parts of the Ohio Valley and Midwest, already inundated with rain. Water rescues continuing around the clock. Indiana Governor Mike DeBraun issuing an emergency declaration. A move in the case against Luigi Mangione.
2: Just weeks before his state murder trial, sources say accused CEO killer Luigi Mangione plans to plead guilty in federal court. Sources tell ABC News the dramatic announcement is set for at a hearing in downtown Manhattan. Mangione faces two federal counts of stalking, resulting in the death of UnitedHealthcare CEO Brian Thompson, gunned down in Manhattan in 2024.
1: ABC's Matt Rivers. Defense Secretary Pete Hegseth says reports of sailors trying to jump overboard the USS Abraham Lincoln aircraft carrier are completely misinterpreted. The accounts printed in the Navy Times and Stars and Stripes. President Trump plans to highlight his record on crime and safety during a visit to Long Island, New York today. He'll visit the Nassau County Police Academy. This is ABC News.
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4: I'm Dave Wolf. Berrien County Commissioners want the Sheriff's Office to provide more information about the county's flock camera system, including what information the cameras collect and how that information is used. The issue came up during Thursday's County Commission meeting after commissioners said they received questions from residents about the cameras. Commissioner John Hinkleman says he wants a presentation from the Sheriff's Department explaining how the flock cameras work and how they could fit into a future county policy on artificial intelligence.
5: There's a discussion, I think, that we need to have, because I'm not familiar with what that thing does, what kind of information it's accumulating, where it's getting sent.
4: He said he is particularly interested in what the information the cameras collect and where that information is sent. Commissioner Chokwe Pitchford supported the request, saying the information would help both commissioners and the public better understand the technology. Commission Chair Mac Elliott also addressed privacy concerns, saying people generally have a lower expectation of privacy while driving on public streets than they do inside their homes.
6: You know, my background's in law, and I can remember going through cases that had to do with privacy rights and how the U.S. Supreme Court made it very clear you don't have the same privacy rights driving your car down a public street that you have sitting in the living room of your house.
4: He said the legal framework surrounding the technology is important, particularly as concerns are raised about privacy and use of artificial intelligence. Interim County Administrator Michael Sepik said the Sheriff's Office is expected to make a presentation at a future meeting. Sepik said the Sheriff's Office wants to highlight what he described as the positive uses of the cameras. The Sheriff's Department presentation has not been scheduled. A longtime Berrien Springs grocery store is back open, kind of, and people are pretty excited. Apple Valley Market began a phased opening on Thursday following an unexpected closure and change in ownership. The store is starting with limited hours from 2 to 8 p.m. with Sam's Chicken at the cafe and fresh bread from the bakery. Customers should also use a new entrance, the former Hallmark entrance on the east side of the building. Apple Valley's closure earlier this year left many wondering if the longtime U.S. 31 grocery store would ever reopen. And now it is. The store is saying the reopening will be phased in as it gets back up and running. And road and utility work on Kalamazoo Street in South Haven gets underway on Monday. The project runs from Blue Star Highway to Lovejoy Streets and includes a new water main, storm sewer repairs, road construction, and concrete repairs. The city's contractor, Compton Incorporated, will begin setting up traffic controls and saw cutting pavement on Monday. Kalamazoo Street will be closed to through traffic during construction, but local businesses will remain accessible. A signed detour will direct motorists around the work. The project is expected to be finished by November 8th, with paving expected during the first week in November. The work is partially funded through the Michigan Department of Transportation Economic Fund Development Grant. In sports, the Tigers closed out their series with Cleveland and made a little Major League history on Thursday, shutting out the Guardians 3-0 despite not recording a single strikeout. Kyler Montero allowed just 3 hits and 1 walk over 6 1/3 scoreless innings. Tyler Holton followed with an inning and 2/3. Kenley Jansen worked a perfect ninth for his 15th save. Detroit became the first Major League team to throw a shutout without recording a strikeout since former Tiger Rick Purcell did it for Boston in 2014. The Tigers are home tonight to face a 3-game series with the White Sox. Jackson Joe gets the start for Detroit against Sean Newcomb. First pitch is at 6:40. The pregame show at 6:15 on News Talk Sports 94.9 WSJM. And speaking of the White Sox, they are coming off a 9-8 loss to the Cincinnati Reds. Sal Stewart, Eugenio Suarez, and Tyler Stevenson homer for the Reds, while Brandon Grichuk drove in 3 for Chicago. Sox scored once in the ninth, but couldn't make it a comeback. Washington blanked the Cubs 7-0. National starter Katie Valle carried a no-hitter into the 7th inning before Michael Busch broke it up with Chicago's only hit. The Cubs are back at Wrigley this afternoon to face St. Louis. First pitch at 2:20. In the WNBA tonight, the Dallas Wings visit the Indiana Fever at 7:30. NFL preseason football opened up for the Lions last night, with Cincinnati beating Detroit 16-14. Bengals starter Joe Burrow went 5 of 6 for 39 yards before Joe Flacco came on and threw a touchdown pass. Lions coach Dan Campbell rested most of the starters, including Jared Goff, Jahmyr Gibbs, and Aiden Hutchinson. Undrafted rookie quarterback Luke Altmyer handled most of the duties for Detroit. Indianapolis and New England finished in a 13-13 tie. Colts quarterback Anthony Richardson ran for a touchdown, but also committed 2 turnovers. The Chicago Bears open up their preseason schedule tomorrow afternoon, hosting Cleveland at 1 o'clock. Meanwhile, the Bears continue to look across the state line for a possible new home. The team is now examining 2 potential stadium sites in northwest Indiana. Chicago previously announced it is moving forward with a development plan in Hammond, and the Bears have completed a review of 1 site while studying a 2nd. Chairman George McCaskey says wherever the stadium ends up, the team will remain the Chicago Bears. Midwest League Baseball last night, West Michigan beat Lansing 8-5, while Great Lakes defeated South Bend 8-6. Tonight, Lansing is at West Michigan at 6:35, and the South Bend Cubs visit the Great Lakes Loons at 7:05. In the Cozy Newsroom, I'm Dave Wolf.
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9: Southwest Michigan weather.
10: Patchy fog in spots early, then becoming partly cloudy. Highs in the low to mid 80s, but feeling like the upper 80s due to the humidity. Lake Michigan wave heights around 1 foot. Overnight, mostly cloudy and muggy. Lows in the mid 60s. Saturday, waves of rain and thunderstorms. Some storms could be strong to severe with damaging winds the primary threat. A brief spin-up tornado can't be ruled out. Highs in the low 80s. For Fox 17, I'm weather-ready meteorologist Kara James.
3: Well, it seems maybe it's burnt off a little bit since I've been here, but a little bit of fog, not too bad. Right now, 70 degrees, and boy, fingers crossed for tomorrow's Pack the Piers boat parade flyover for South Haven salute to veterans, taking veterans out fishing tomorrow with the South Haven Steelheaders. And, you know, the rain is not really the biggest issue, though it can be. It's the rough seas, and they're not supposed to be. So, you know, we'll see what happens. But we'll keep you posted if we hear anything on what's happening. Packing the Piers tomorrow at noon, and we invite you to do that. North side, south side in South Haven as our fishermen make their way back into the channel tomorrow for a big celebration. So let's bring them back as we always should have, or always should. 7-Eleven, All right, let's go. Secret Sound, wrapping up week number three. 134.81 today. Let's play.
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3: Just checked. It looks like the phones are working this morning after the power outage night before last. 637, zip, there, it's ringing. 637-6397, 637-1037, our number. Good morning, caller. You're live. Who are you and where are you from?
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3: 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Joe from Benton Harbor, 134.18. What you got today?
11: Are you pouring popcorn kernels into a pan to pop popcorn?
3: Pouring popcorn kernels into a pan to pop popcorn? 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But I thank you. Wish you the best of the weekend. See you again. All right. 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It's 7:13.
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3: Clouds and fog this morning, and that'll give way to partly cloudy skies a little later on today. Weekend looks a little mushy. Showers and thunderstorms likely tomorrow, 80. Chance for showers through midday Sunday, then cloudy and 78. Clouds right now and 70 degrees. Humidity up there again, 94%, dew point 68. So that's what it feels like. Coming up, finally Friday, Social Security and VJ Day, way back when. After 7:30 news, Kathleen Scheffler will shuffle in from the West Michigan Tourist Association. She's got things to do, places to go. Then Kenny Loggins' Heart to Heart is our Once Upon a 45 spotlight song. I'll tell you the story behind that. Birthdays and anniversaries for today and the weekend come up at 10 till. Oh, and a cat named Venus is our pet of the week. With Jordan from the Elvan Humane Society. That's up at 8:10 this morning. Boy, my voice is cracking a little this morning. We got the smoke back in the air. That's what caused it last time. I'll tell you what. I think there is some smoke back in the air. 7:15, Cozy Classic Hits, 103.7. Happy Friday.

0: Finally, Friday, cozy classic hits 103.7. Seems like this week flew by. Clouds, fog, 70 this morning. 94% humid, dew point 68. Some patchy fog will burn off to just partly cloudy skies later at a high of 82. Kara James, Fox 17 forecast is coming up. 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Marion County commissioners want answers about flock cameras, what they collect, how the information is used, and where it goes. Apple Valley Market in Berrien Springs is reopening. A longtime grocery store began a phased return Thursday under new ownership. Construction on Kalamazoo Street begins Monday in South Haven with water main, sewer, and road work from Blue Star Highway to Lovejoy. Iran says the Strait of Hormuz is under its control, while the president says the U.S. has total control of the key waterway. We'll get the latest from ABC. Baseball, Tigers blank Cleveland Thursday. Sox lost to Cincinnati. Washington shut out the Cubs. Whitecaps won. South Bend lost in the Midwest League. And in case you wonder, Phillies beat the Twins in last night's game at the Field of Dreams in Iowa. Fox 17 forecast from meteorologist Kara James. Patchy fog early, partly cloudy later, high of 82. Kind of wet over the weekend. Showers and thunderstorms likely tomorrow and 80. Chance for showers through midday Sunday. Then mostly cloudy and 78. Right now, a muggy 70. We'll check in with Kara James at Fox 17 next.
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8: Southwest Michigan weather.
9: Patchy fog in spots early, then becoming partly cloudy. Highs in the low to mid 80s, but feeling like the upper 80s due to the humidity. Lake Michigan wave heights around 1 foot. Overnight, mostly cloudy and muggy. Lows in the mid 60s. Saturday, waves of rain and thunderstorms. Some storms could be strong to severe with damaging winds the primary threat. A brief spin-up tornado can't be ruled out. Highs in the low 80s. For Fox 17, I'm weather-ready meteorologist Kara James.
0: Some fog to deal with this morning. Nothing like yesterday, though. Cloudy sky. Right now, 70 degrees. On the lake this weekend, east-northeast winds, 11 knots today, waves a foot. Southeast, 13 knots tomorrow, waves 1 to 2. And a 12-knot west-northwest wind Sunday, waves a foot. 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
0: 1935, U.S. President Franklin D. Roosevelt signed the Social Security Act, promising economic security for the elderly, the poor, and the sick. 1945, this day, VJ Day, Japan surrendered, ending the war. VJ stands for Victory Over Japan. It would sign a formal surrender 2 weeks later. 1962, a mail truck in Massachusetts was robbed of $1.5 million in cash. It was known as the Great Plymouth Mail Truck Robbery. It was, up to that time, the largest cash heist of the time. And music history, 1975, the cult classic Rocky Horror Picture Show, starring Susan Sarandon, Barry Bostwick, Tim Curry, and Meatloaf, premiered. 1971, The Who released their fifth studio album, Who's Next?, which featured the classic song Won't Get Fooled Again. It has since been viewed by critics as The Who's best record and one of the greatest rock albums of all time. The Who from way back when. 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
5: I'm Dave Wolf. Berrien County Commissioners want the Sheriff's Office to provide more information about the county's flock camera system, including what information the cameras collect and how that information is used. The issue came up during Thursday's County Commission meeting after commissioners said they had received questions from residents about the cameras. Commissioner John Hinkleman says he wants a presentation from the Sheriff's Department explaining how the flock cameras work and how they could fit into a future county policy on artificial intelligence.
6: It bears a discussion, I think, that we need to have, because I'm not familiar with what that thing does, what kind of information it's accumulating, where it's getting sent.
5: He said he is particularly interested in what the information the cameras collect and where that information is sent. Commissioner Chokwe Pitchford supported the request, saying the information would help both the commissioners and the public better understand the technology. Commissioner Chair Mac Elliott also addressed privacy concerns, saying people generally have a lower expectation of privacy while driving on public streets than they do inside their homes.
7: My background's in law. And I can remember going through cases that had to do with privacy rights and how the U.S. Supreme Court made it very clear you don't have the same privacy rights driving your car down a public street that you have sitting in the living room of your house.
5: He said the legal framework surrounding the technology is important, particularly as concerns are raised about privacy and use of artificial intelligence. Interim County Administrator Michael Sebeck said the Sheriff's Office is expected to make a presentation at a future meeting. Sebeck said the Sheriff's Office wants to highlight what he described as the positive uses of the cameras. The Sheriff's Department presentation has not been scheduled. A longtime Berrien Springs grocery store is back open, kind of, and people are pretty excited. Apple Valley Market began a phased opening on Thursday following an unexpected closure and change in ownership. The store is starting with limited hours from 2 to 8 p.m. with Sam's Chicken at the cafe and fresh bread from the bakery. Customers should also use a new entrance, the former Hallmark entrance on the east side of the building. Apple Valley closure earlier this year left many wondering if the longtime U.S. 31 grocery store would ever reopen. And now it is. The store is saying the reopening will be phased in as it gets back up and running. And road and utility work on Kalamazoo Street in South Haven gets underway on Monday. The project runs from Blue Star Highway to Lovejoy Streets and includes a new water main, storm sewer repairs, road construction, and concrete repairs. The city's contractor, Compton Incorporated, will begin setting up traffic controls and saw cutting pavement on Monday. Kalamazoo Street will be closed to through traffic during construction, but local businesses will remain accessible. A signed detour will direct motorists around the work. The project is expected to be finished by November 8th, with paving expected during the first week in November. The work is partially funded through the Michigan Department of Transportation Economic Fund Development Grant. In sports, the Tigers closed out their series with Cleveland and made a little major league history on Thursday,

0: shutting out the Guardians 3-0 despite not recording a single strikeout. Keiter Montero allowed just 3 hits and 1 walk over 6 and a third scoreless innings. Tyler Holton followed with an inning and 2/3. Kenley Jansen worked a perfect ninth for his 15th save. Jarrett became the first Major League team to throw a shutout without recording a strikeout since former Tiger Rick Purcell did it for Boston in 2014. The Tigers are home tonight to face a 3-game series with the White Sox. Jackson Joe gets the start for Detroit against Sean Newcomb. First pitch is at 6:40. The pregame show at 6:15 on News Talk Sports 94.9 WSJM. And speaking of the White Sox, they are coming off a 9-8 loss to the Cincinnati Reds. Sal Stewart, Eugenio Suarez, and Tyler Stevenson homer for the Reds, while Brandon Grichuk drove in 3 for Chicago. The Sox scored once in the ninth, but couldn't make it a comeback. Washington blanked the Cubs 7-0. National starter Katie Valle carried a no-hitter into the 7th inning before Michael Busch broke it up with Chicago's only hit. The Cubs are back at Wrigley this afternoon to face St. Louis. First pitch at 2:20. In the WNBA tonight, the Dallas Wings visit the Indiana Fever at 7:30. NFL preseason football opened up for the Lions last night, with Cincinnati beating Detroit 16-14. Bengals starter Joe Burrow went 5 of 6 for 39 yards before Joe Flacco came on and threw a touchdown pass. Lions coach Dan Campbell rested most of the starters, including Jared Goff, Jahmyr Gibbs, and Aiden Hutchinson. Undrafted rookie quarterback Luke Altmyer handled most of the duties for Detroit. Indianapolis and New England finished in a 13-13 tie. Colts quarterback Anthony Richardson ran for a touchdown, but was all committed to turnovers. The Chicago Bears open up their preseason schedule tomorrow afternoon, hosting Cleveland at 1 o'clock. Meanwhile, the Bears continue to look across the state line for a possible new home. The team is now examining 2 potential stadium sites in northwest Indiana. Chicago previously announced it is moving forward with a development plan in Hammond, and the Bears have completed a review of one site while studying a second. Chairman George McCaskey says wherever the stadium ends up, the team will remain the Chicago Bears. Midwest League Baseball last night, West Michigan beat Lansing 8-5, while Great Lakes defeated South Bend 8-6. Tonight, Lansing is at West Michigan at 6:35, and the South Bend Cubs visit the Great Lakes Loons at 7:05. In the Cozy Newsroom, I'm Dave Wolf.
1: 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Southwest Michigan
2: weather. Patchy fog and spots early, then becoming partly cloudy. Highs in the low to mid 80s, but feeling like the upper 80s due to the humidity. Lake Michigan wave heights around 1 foot. Overnight, mostly cloudy and muggy. Lows in the mid 60s. Saturday, waves of rain and thunderstorms. Some storms could be strong to severe with damaging winds the primary threat. A brief spin-up tornado can't be ruled out. Highs in the low 80s. For Fox 17, I'm weather-ready meteorologist Kara James.
1: Finally, Friday, when I look forward to catching up with Kathleen Shuffler from the West Michigan Tourists Association with this week's Things to Do, Places to Go. Where are we going this weekend?
3: Well, here's a relaxing way to spend a summer Sunday in West Michigan. Head to the W.K. 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Kellogg, and learn more about the fascinating history of the estate from volunteer docents. Then settle in on the lawn for the annual concert, with beautiful views overlooking Gull Lake. Bring your picnic and make an afternoon of it. After the concert, take some time to explore the surrounding gardens and trails and pick up a map if you'd like to learn some more about the paths you'll see along the way. It's a beautiful combination of West Michigan history, music, and the outdoors. And best of all, admission is free.
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3: If you're looking for something a little different to experience in West Michigan, make plans to visit the Muskegon Museum of Art for Material World 10 Women, now through August 23rd. This fascinating exhibition features the work of 10 women artists who use non-traditional materials or traditional materials in completely unexpected ways. You'll see everything from metal wire woven together with crochet to steel rods transformed into animals and vessels. Paintings are cut apart and assembled on a loom. 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This is a creative, surprising, and inspiring exhibition that shows just how many ways everyday materials can become works of art. Material World 10 Women will be on exhibit for 9 more days at the Museum of Art, so make plans now to make the visit.
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0: Cozy Classic Hits 103.7. Finally, Friday, Saturday, and Sunday. Birthdays, notables born today. Retired basketball great Magic Johnson, 67. Actor, comic Steve Martin, 81 today. And singing legend Connie Smith is 85. In the area, good list for the weekend. Candace Schultz today, Tina Tucker, Kim Maxwell, Regina Devon, Brian Krieger, Emmeline Vandeveld, Matthew Savage, William Snyder, Kim Beatty, and Dave and Vicky DeFields are celebrating their anniversary today. On Saturday, happy birthday, Dr. Troy Martins, Carrie Aleman, Becca Tunison, Kim Allers, Manuel Malino, Connie Durand, Chris Leisinga, and an anniversary for Stephen and Tressa Buenti on Saturday. And on to Sunday, Kathleen Woodhouse, Ed Krugler, Jim Marcoux, happy birthday, Laura Beckwith, Glenn Coles, Rhonda Micah, Jessica Rydecki, Dick Bushy, Mary Jo Eggers, Brian Leap, Sally Gilson, Hayden Collar, and an anniversary wish for Larry and Kathy Yankee on Sunday. Happy anniversary. Happy birthday if it's yours today, tomorrow, or Sunday. Three packages of prizes from Maria's Taste of Italy, a cookie song call downtown South Haven, and the flower basket downtown Waterleaf giveaway. Today they'll go to William Snyder, Chris Leisinga on Saturday, and Hayden Collar on Sunday. So Hayden Collar, Chris Leisinga, William Snyder, need to hear from you. 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Congratulations. 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Could be a damp weekend. Put a damper on the Salute to Soldiers event tomorrow morning in South Haven. Meteorologist Kara James will fill us in from Fox 17 next.
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5: Southwest Michigan weather.
6: Patchy fog in spots early, then becoming partly cloudy. Highs in the low to mid 80s, but feeling like the upper 80s due to the humidity. Lake Michigan wave heights around 1 foot. Overnight, mostly cloudy and muggy, lows in the mid-60s. Saturday, waves of rain and thunderstorms. Some storms could be strong to severe with damaging winds the primary threat. A brief spin-up tornado can't be ruled out. Highs in the low 80s. For Fox 17, I'm weather-ready meteorologist Kara James.

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1: ABC News, I'm Sherry Preston. Accused CEO killer Luigi Mangione expected to plead guilty today to federal stalking charges related to the murder of UnitedHealthcare CEO Brian Thompson. Outside the courthouse, ABC Chief Investigative Correspondent Aaron Katursky.
2: Mangione has maintained he is not guilty, but sources tell ABC News he is prepared to change his plea as he faces a mountain of evidence, including video of Thompson's murder, the killer approaching from behind and shooting him in the back. Police also said they pulled the murder weapon from his bag.
1: Mangione still faces murder and gun charges in state court. More rain overnight in parts of the Midwest, already facing flooding. Indiana under a state of emergency. Ohio also dealing with high water rescues and evacuations. A late summer heat wave gripping the central plains and southeast. 97 million Americans could face dangerous temperatures this weekend. Democrats demanding an investigation into reports that the crew of the USS Abraham Lincoln has been at sea so long, 200 days without a port call. This is ABC News.
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4: I'm Dave Wolf. Berrien County Commissioners want the Sheriff's Office to provide more information about the county's flock camera system, including what information the cameras collect and how that information is used. The issue came up during Thursday's County Commission meeting after commissioners said they had received questions from residents about the cameras. Commissioner John Hinkleman says he wants a presentation from the Sheriff's Department explaining how the flock cameras work and how they could fit into a future county policy on artificial intelligence.
5: There's a discussion, I think, that we need to have, because I'm not familiar with what that thing does, what kind of information it's accumulating, where it's getting sent.
4: He said he is particularly interested in what the information the cameras collect and where that information is sent. Commissioner Chokwe Pitchford supported the request, saying the information would help both the commissioners and the public better understand the technology. Commissioner Chair Mac Elliott also addressed privacy concerns, saying people generally have a lower expectation of privacy while driving on public streets than they do inside their homes.
6: You know, my background's in law. And I can remember going through cases that had to do with privacy rights and how the U.S. Supreme Court made it very clear you don't have the same privacy rights driving your car down a public street that you have sitting in the living room of your house.
4: He said the legal framework surrounding the technology is important, particularly as concerns are raised about privacy and use of artificial intelligence. Interim County Administrator Michael Sebeck said the Sheriff's Office is expected to make a presentation at a future meeting. Sebeck said the Sheriff's Office wants to highlight what he described as the positive uses of the cameras. The Sheriff's Department presentation has not been scheduled. A longtime Berrien Springs grocery store is back open, kind of, and people are pretty excited. Apple Valley Market began a phased opening on Thursday following an unexpected closure and change in ownership. The store is starting with limited hours from 2 to 8 p.m. with Sam's Chicken at the cafe and fresh bread from the bakery. Customers should also use a new entrance, the former Hallmark entrance on the east side of the building. Apple Valley's closure earlier this year left many wondering if the longtime U.S. 31 grocery store would ever reopen. And now it is. The store is saying the reopening will be phased in as it gets back up and running. And road and utility work on Kalamazoo Street in South Haven gets underway on Monday. The project runs from Blue Star Highway to Lovejoy Streets and includes a new water main, storm sewer repairs, road construction, and concrete repairs. The city's contractor, Compton Incorporated, will begin setting up traffic controls and saw cutting pavement on Monday. Kalamazoo Street will be closed to through traffic during construction, but local businesses will remain accessible. A signed detour will direct motorists around the work. The project is expected to be finished by November 8th, with paving expected during the first week in November. The work is partially funded through the Michigan Department of Transportation Economic Fund Development Grant. In sports, the Tigers closed out their series with Cleveland and made a little Major League history on Thursday, shutting out the Guardians 3-0 despite not recording a single strikeout. Keiter Montero allowed just 3 hits and 1 walk over 6 and a third scoreless innings. Tyler Holton followed with an inning and 2/3. Kenley Jansen worked a perfect ninth for his 15th save. DeJarrett became the first Major League team to throw a shutout without recording a strikeout since former Tiger Rick Purcell did it for Boston in 2014. The Tigers are home tonight to face a 3-game series with the White Sox. Jackson Gio gets the start for Detroit against Sean Newcomb. First pitch is at 6:40, the pregame show at 6:15 on News Talk Sports 94.9 WSJM. And speaking of the White Sox, they are coming off a 9-8 loss to the Cincinnati Reds. Sal Stewart, Eugenio Suarez, and Tyler Stevenson homer for the Reds, while Brandon Grigic drove in 3 for Chicago. Sox scored once in the ninth, but couldn't make it a comeback. Washington blanked the Cubs 7-0. National starter Katie Volley carried a no-hitter into the 7th inning before Michael Busch broke it up with the Chicago's only hit. The Cubs are back at Wrigley this afternoon to face St. Louis. First pitch at 2:20. In the WNBA tonight, the Dallas Wings visit the Indiana Fever at 7:30. NFL preseason football opened up for the Lions last night, with Cincinnati beating Detroit 16-14. Bengals starter Joe Burrow went 5 of 6 for 39 yards before Joe Flacco came on and threw a touchdown pass. Lions coach Dan Campbell rested most of the starters, including Jared Goff, Jahmyr Gibbs, and Aiden Hutchinson. Undrafted rookie quarterback Luke Altmyer handled most of the duties for Detroit. Indianapolis and New England finished in a 13-13 tie. Colts quarterback Anthony Richardson ran for a touchdown, but also committed 2 turnovers. The Chicago Bears open up their preseason schedule tomorrow afternoon, hosting Cleveland at 1 o'clock. Meanwhile, the Bears continue to look across the state line for a possible new home. The team is now examining 2 potential stadium sites in northwest Indiana. Chicago previously announced it is moving forward with a development plan in Hammond. The Bears have completed a review of one site while studying a second. Chairman George McCaskey says wherever the stadium ends up, the team will remain the Chicago Bears. Midwest League Baseball last night, West Michigan beat Lansing 8-5, while Great Lakes defeated South Bend 8-6. Tonight, Lansing is at West Michigan at 6:35. The South Bend Cubs visit the Great Lakes Loons at 7:05. In the Cozy Newsroom, I'm Dave Wolf.
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8: Michigan weather. Patchy fog in spots early, then becoming partly cloudy. Highs in the low to mid 80s, but feeling like the upper 80s due to the humidity. Lake Michigan wave heights around 1 foot. Overnight, mostly cloudy and muggy. Lows in the mid 60s. Saturday, waves of rain and thunderstorms. Some storms could be strong to severe with damaging winds the primary threat. A brief spin-up tornado can't be ruled out. Highs in the low 80s. For Fox 17, I'm weather-ready meteorologist Kara James.
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8: Southwest Michigan weather.
13: Patchy fog in spots early, then becoming partly cloudy. Highs in the low to mid 80s, but feeling like the upper 80s due to the humidity. Lake Michigan wave heights around 1 foot. Overnight, mostly cloudy and muggy. Lows in the mid 60s. Saturday, waves of rain and thunderstorms. Some storms could be strong to severe with damaging winds the primary threat. A brief spin-up tornado can't be ruled out. Highs in the low 80s. For Fox 17, I'm weather-ready meteorologist Kara James.
0: 823 and right now 70 degrees. Looks like the fog is pretty well lifted. It's finally Friday. And we say good morning to Dan Williamson from the Liberty Hyde Bailey Museum, something we do every Friday called the Bailey Moment.
14: Good morning.
0: Good morning.
14: And thank you and Cozy for the Bailey Moment. And also thank you and Cozy for the letter of endorsement for the grant that we John Stempion and I were working on for the Bailey Museum. It had a deadline. The deadline was yesterday at 11:59 p.m., and following guidelines to make a deadline, that was very important because we finished early. So well, today we're talking celestial deadlines and history.
0: Ah.
14: All right. Yeah. It was foggy earlier today, as you mentioned.
0: Mm-hmm.
14: And, you know, most of us except sailors would prefer fog to smoke. If it wasn't for fog, we would not have the beautiful lighthouses around the Great Lakes and around the world.
15: Very true.
14: So, and thank you to the ghost of Captain Donahue for taking care of this lighthouse for so many years.
15: Yes.
14: And join us in the fall for the ghost walk with Captain Donahue.
15: Yeah, cool.
14: In working through deadlines, Bailey didn't write much about deadlines, but what he wrote is he emphasized purposeful work, steady effort, patience, and completion of tasks rather than rigid schedules. Now, the farmer has to change his schedule based on the weather.
15: Yes.
14: And he, one quote, there are two essential epochs in any enterprise, to begin and then to get it done. So that's pretty straightforward. It suggests taking action rather than endless planning, like so many companies end up doing,
15: mm-hmm.
14: following through to completion, and then most important, measuring the success by getting meaningful work done and looking at the data and figuring out how to do it better. There is no excellence without labor. One cannot dream oneself into either usefulness, happiness, or completion. So, and in the garden, of course, a garden requires patient labor and attention. So that's kind of how he grew up on the farm, mm-hmm. because no deadlines, except if the fruit's ready to pick, you better pick it.
15: Mm.
14: Now, in the world of celestial, first, when Bailey grew up, South Haven was very much more a dark sky town before electrification.
15: Mm, right.
14: He had the opportunity to lay in the yard and look at stars that we can't even see today.
15: Mm.
14: Well, the idea is that the planets have their own deadlines, just not one that can be controlled by other things than nature. And this led to an awful lot of his writings about the cosmos and added to his philosophical depth. Science may eventually explain the world of how. The ultimate world of why may remain for contemplation, philosophy, and religion. And that led to several of his writings, including the nature study idea I've talked about, and also the outlook to nature that I often reference, which included more of his cosmic thinking. The interconnection of life, the mystery of existence, humanity's relationship with the earth, and reverence for nature. Well, last Tuesday, the heavens met their deadline. Six planets lined up. The solar eclipse, total solar eclipse occurred,
15: mm-hmm.
14: and then the Perseid meteor shower. Well, I move on to a little bit of history so I don't run out of time. The Bohn Manufacturing Company, B-O-H-N, was best known locally as Bohn Aluminum or Bohn Piston. They opened in 1940. They closed in 1996, ending more than a half century of manufacturing. This was when Bailey was 80. Well, they opened when he was 82. Well, they ran into trouble shortly after they closed in 96. The Department of Labor said in a final determination, product manufactured does not qualify for Section 222, blah, blah, blah, blah. Therefore, the terminated employees did not qualify for training, funding, and other support. Terrible impact on South Haven, as that was one of the industries that diversified the economy. Why mm-hmm. do I bring it up? After they closed, 2 years later, they started to have a reunion, and somebody we all know and I have met, Bishop Dorothy Sherrod, called me yesterday and wanted me to mention tomorrow at noon is their 28th reunion at the Senior Center from noon to 2 of Bohn family employees. And hope people can make it out there. She wanted me to remind you, they started 2 years after the factory closed, and she was one of the employees who lost her job with no benefits. So with that, all our activities are on the website. I'm over time. So have a wonderful day, safe day, and thank you again for the Bailey moment.
15: You bet, Dan. We made it through Blueberry Festival. I saw Dorothy last Friday, actually. All right, sir. Thanks. Have a great weekend. News, sports, and weather coming up shortly.
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18: American Horror Story is coming back to haunt our screens for a star-studded 13th season. FX released the first teaser, revealing that longtime AHS favorite Jessica Lange, Sarah Paulson, Evan Peters, Angela Bassett, and Kathy Bates will all be returning to the series alongside dozens of new and former cast members. The show premieres on FX and Hulu on September 24th. Disney is the parent company of FX, Hulu, and ABC News. Well, how was I to know there was a party? Whitney Levitt will be spending this holiday season on stage. Levitt will be joining just in time as Sandra Dee from December 1st to January 10th.
19: Ilya Rosanoff?
18: Heated Rivalry has announced new cast members ahead of its hotly anticipated second season, including Schitt's Creek star Emily Hampshire and Canada's Drag Race winner Priyanka. And happy birthday to that wild and crazy guy, Steve Martin, who is 81 today. Michelle Franzen, ABC News.
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2: I'm not familiar with what that thing does, what kind of information it's accumulating, where it's getting sent.
3: He said he is particularly interested in what the information the cameras collect and where that information is sent. Commissioner Chokwe Pitchford supported the request, saying the information would help both the commissioners and the public better understand the technology. Commissioner Chair Mac Elliott also addressed privacy concerns, saying people generally have a lower expectation of privacy while driving on public streets than they do inside their homes.
4: My background's in law, and I can remember going through cases that had to do with privacy rights and how the U.S. Supreme Court made it very clear you don't have the same privacy rights driving your car down a public street that you have sitting in the living room of your house.
3: He said the legal framework surrounding the technology is important, particularly as concerns are raised about privacy and use of artificial intelligence. Interim County Administrator Michael Sepik said the Sheriff's Office is expected to make a presentation at a future meeting. Sepik said the Sheriff's Office wants to highlight what he described as the positive uses of the cameras. The Sheriff's Department presentation has not been scheduled. A longtime Berrien Springs grocery store is back open, kind of, and people are pretty excited. Apple Valley Market began a phased opening on Thursday following an unexpected closure and change in ownership. The store is starting with limited hours from 2 to 8 p.m. with Sam's Chicken at the cafe and fresh bread from the bakery. Customers should also use a new entrance, the former Hallmark entrance on the east side of the building. Apple Valley's closure earlier this year left many wondering if the longtime U.S. 31 grocery store would ever reopen. And now it is. Source saying the reopening will be phased in as it gets back up and running. And road and utility work on Kalamazoo Street in South Haven gets underway on Monday. The project runs from Blue Star Highway to Lovejoy Streets and includes a new water main, storm sewer repairs, road construction, and concrete repairs. The city's contractor, Compton Incorporated, will begin setting up traffic controls and saw cutting pavement on Monday. Kalamazoo Street will be closed to through traffic during construction, but local businesses will remain accessible. A signed detour will direct motorists around the work. The project is expected to be finished by November 8th, with paving expected during the first week in November. The work is partially funded through the Michigan Department of Transportation Economic Fund Development Grant. In sports, the Tigers closed out their series with Cleveland and made a little Major League history on Thursday, shutting out the Guardians 3-0 despite not recording a single strikeout. Kyler Montero allowed just 3 hits and 1 walk over 6 1/3 scoreless innings. Tyler Holton followed with an inning and 2/3. Kenley Jansen worked a perfect ninth for his 15th save. Detroit became the first Major League team to throw a shutout without recording a strikeout since former Tiger Rick Purcell did it for Boston in 2014. The Tigers are home tonight to face a 3-game series with the White Sox. Jackson Joe gets the start for Detroit against Sean Newcomb. First pitch is at 6:40, the pregame show at 6:15 on News Talk Sports 94.9 WSJM. And speaking of the White Sox, they are coming off a 9-8 loss to the Cincinnati Reds. Sal Stewart, Eugenio Suarez, and Tyler Stevenson homer for the Reds, while Brandon Grichuk drove in 3 for Chicago. Sox scored once in the ninth, but couldn't make it a comeback. Washington blanked the Cubs 7-0. National starter Katie Valli carried a no-hitter into the seventh inning before Michael Busch broke it up with the Chicago's only hit. The Cubs are back at Wrigley this afternoon to face St. Louis. First pitch at 2:20. In the WNBA tonight, the Dallas Wings visit the Indiana Fever at 7:30. NFL preseason football opened up for the Lions last night, with Cincinnati beating Detroit 16-14. Bengals starter Joe Burrow went 5 of 6 for 39 yards before Joe Flacco came on and threw a touchdown pass. Lions coach Dan Campbell rested most of the starters, including Jared Goff, Jahmyr Gibbs, and Aiden Hutchinson. Undrafted rookie quarterback Luke Altmyer handled most of the duties for Detroit. Indianapolis and New England finished in a 13-13 tie. Colts quarterback Anthony Richardson ran for a touchdown, but also committed 2 turnovers. The Chicago Bears open up their preseason schedule tomorrow afternoon, hosting Cleveland at 1 o'clock. Meanwhile, the Bears continue to look across the state line for a possible new home. The team is now examining 2 potential stadium sites in northwest Indiana. Chicago previously announced it is moving forward with a development plan in Hammond, and the Bears have completed a review of one site while studying a second. Chairman George McCaskey says wherever the stadium ends up, the team will remain the Chicago Bears. Midwest League Baseball last night, West Michigan beat Lansing 8-5, while Great Lakes defeated South Bend 8-6. Tonight, Lansing is at West Michigan at 6:35. The South Bend Cubs visit the Great Lakes Loons at 7:05. In the Cozy Newsroom, I'm Dave Wolf.
5: This is Kate Hosier, City Manager for the City of South Haven with Eye on Your Community on Cozy Classic Hits 103.7. Starting August 17th, road and utility work will begin on Kalamazoo Street.

0: Between Blue Star Highway and Lovejoy Street. The work will include new water main, storm sewer repairs, reconstruction of existing roadbed, and miscellaneous concrete repairs. The city's contractor, Compton Inc., will set up traffic control and begin August 17th. The project is scheduled to be completed by November 8th, 2026. Asphalt paving is anticipated in the first week of November. The street will be closed to through traffic. However, access to local businesses will be maintained at all times. A signed detour route will be provided to direct traffic from one end of the project to the other. This work is partially funded by a grant from the Michigan Department of Transportation's Economic Development Fund Category F program. For more information about this project, please visit the city's website at southhavenmi.gov. 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Southwest Michigan
1: weather. Patchy fog in spots early, then becoming partly cloudy. Highs in the low to mid 80s, but feeling like the upper 80s due to the humidity. Lake Michigan wave heights around 1 foot. Overnight, mostly cloudy and muggy. Lows in the mid 60s. Saturday, waves of rain and thunderstorms. Some storms could be strong to severe with damaging winds the primary threat. A brief spin-up tornado can't be ruled out. Highs in the low 80s. For Fox 17, I'm weather-ready meteorologist Kara James.

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0: 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Nothing but smooth hits, sunny vibes, and Lake Michigan life. 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
1: Paul Andecker with That's Just Good News. Dave Whitlow, a 73-year-old retired local government manager in Virginia, spends his Tuesdays and Thursdays working the best gig of his life, serving as a volunteer cuddler in the neonatal intensive care unit at Children's Hospital of Richmond. For the past 8 years, Dave has shown up to hold, rock, and comfort some of the hospital's most fragile patients. On a typical shift, he cradles 5 to 8 premature or critically ill infants, some weighing under 2 pounds, giving them the human connection and comfort they need while they fight for their lives. Dave works closely with the nursing staff, carefully tracking the baby's vital signs and monitoring their progress during every single cuddle. Before placing each infant back into their bed, Dave quietly whispers the same heartfelt wish to them. Grow strong, grow smart, grow kind. Dave is happy he has the extra time in retirement to do this important job. It's the best gig I've ever had, he said. It feels just right. I pretty much just want to be with them, he said.
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1: ABC News, I'm Sherry Preston. This morning, the man accused of gunning down healthcare CEO Brian Thompson is expected to plead guilty to federal stalking charges. The line outside the courtroom for Luigi Mangione's hearing are already long, and he won't be in the courtroom for hours. At least three people have been killed in the latest round of torrential flooding across the Midwest and Ohio Valley. ABC's Alex Perez is in Richmond, Indiana.
2: In Kentucky, torrential rains turn streets into rivers. In Indiana, the National Guard called in after the governor declared a statewide disaster emergency following days of relentless storms. Flash flooding swallowing entire neighborhoods, roads vanishing underwater, and at least three people dead because of the severe storms.
1: Maybe those sterile flies have been working. Agriculture officials say the New World screwworm infestation that was first detected in June appears to be waning. Only three cases remain active along the Mexican border in Texas. This is ABC News.
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4: I'm Ken Lundberg. Berrien County commissioners want the Sheriff's Office to provide more information about the county's flock camera system, including what information the cameras collect and where that information is sent. Commissioners say they received questions from area residents, and the Sheriff's Department presentation is now expected at a future meeting. Berrien County has hired former Bridgman City Manager Juan Ganoum as its new top administrator. Ganoum was approved unanimously by the County Commission and is scheduled to begin his new role on September 14. Apple Valley Market in Berrien Springs has begun a phased reopening following an unexpected closure and change in ownership. The store reopened on Thursday with limited hours. They say the cafe has Sam's Chicken and fresh bread is available from the bakery. Benton Harbor City Commissioners are considering ways to reduce disruptions caused by large late-night gatherings and so-called illegal block parties. Public safety is considering additional enforcement options and tougher penalties for businesses that allow such disruptive events. In the WSJM Newsroom, I'm Ken Lundberg.
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5: Celebrating left-handers, the high cost of heading back to class, and the new pumpkin spice might be bananas. I'm Paul Andecker. That's what I'm buzzing about this finally Friday, August 14th. The Daily Buzz is next.
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5: 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It's what you get. Moore. Paul Andecker of the finally Friday edition of the Daily Buzz. Are you a lefty? A southpaw? Port-handed? Well, you should be celebrating this International Left-Handers Week. Just about to wrap up. Did you know or do you care? Between 10% and 12% of the whole world's population is left-handed. Left-handed people are usually more creative. Children born to mothers older than 40 are more likely to be left-handed. Left-handed people are more prone to allergies. Left-handers' nails grow back faster on their left hand. Female left-handed tennis players have an advantage over their male counterparts. Left-handed people tend to have more vivid dreams. Twins are more likely to be left-handed. And 50% of dogs are left-pawed. Research has found that half of dogs favor their left paw over the right. Interesting facts about lefties. By the way, some famous lefties include Presidents Obama, Clinton, George H.W. Bush, Reagan, and Ford. We'll turn the page in 60 seconds. The Daily Buzz.
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5: Daily Buzz Part 2, back to school shopping isn't just expensive, it's becoming a major stress test for parents. A new Talker research survey of parents finds many are going to extreme lengths to afford school supplies, including using buy now, pay later plans, taking out loans, selling belongings, and even gambling for extra cash. The real issue seems to be keeping up appearances. 70% of parents say they feel trapped by pressure to buy the same clothes, tech, and supplies other kids have. And many admit they've made purchases so their child wouldn't feel left out. In fact, back-to-school shopping now ranks as more stressful than the holidays for many families. Some parents reported spending hundreds, even thousands of dollars on pressure-driven items like designer accessories and laptops. Speaking of back to school, a new survey of teens finds heading back to school is basically a chance to rebrand themselves. Students are using everything from their clothes and shoes to notebooks, pens, backpacks to create a specific vibe. Whether it's clean girl, athletic, basic or preppy, alt or whimsical. Today's back-to-school shopping trip isn't just about getting ready for class. It's about deciding who you want to be when you walk through the doors on day one. It was never really an issue for me. We wore uniforms at school. That kind of wipes out all of that. Have you heard the new pumpkin spice might be bananas? Food brands jumping on the bandwagon, rolling out everything from going bananas on Dunkin's menu to M&M's banana nut bread candies, Little Debbie's banana pudding cream pies, even banana cream almond creamer for your coffee. Will banana flavor be the next pumpkin spice obsession? Now that remains to be seen, but one thing's clear, when TikTok gets behind something, brands pay attention. Right now, everybody seems to be going bananas. Well, look, Knucklehead News is out of Florida today, where deputies say 54-year-old Clifford Dean Duvall wasn't happy that his truck was being repossessed. So he climbed into the vehicle, grabbed a tomahawk, and approached the repo people. At one point, he even used the weapon to strike the tow cable. The workers told investigators they feared for their safety. According to deputies, Duvall later admitted he intended to scare them off. He was arrested, charged with two counts of assault with a deadly weapon, and is being held on a bond of $30,000. And that's another week of the Daily Buzz. Yesterday's history, tomorrow a mystery, today a gift. That's why it's called the present. I'm Paul Ann Becker. We'll buzz again Monday. Have a great weekend.
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10: Cloudy skies with a few peaks of sun today, with daytime highs approaching 84. Partly cloudy skies tonight, Slight chance of thunderstorms. Lows dip down to about 69. Thunderstorms likely tomorrow. High temperatures reach up to 83. Cloudy skies expected. High temperatures reach up to 80 Sunday with a chance of thunderstorms. 76, lots of sunshine Monday. Right now, 72. That's your updated forecast. I'm meteorologist Paul Trombley.

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2: 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We have a robust interdisciplinary team who provides that care. 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
1: ABC News, I'm Sherry Preston. The wife of UnitedHealthcare CEO Brian Thompson is expected to be in the courtroom today as her husband's alleged killer, Luigi Mangione, enters a plea on federal charges. Mangione is expected to do that shortly. He's still facing state murder charges in the case. 30 years after the death of rapper Tupac Shakur, a jury in Las Vegas has been seated. They will hear evidence beginning today, deciding if Dwayne Davis was involved in the killing. The top Democrat on the Senate Armed Services Committee demanding more information about the extended deployment of sailors aboard the USS Abraham Lincoln and the lack of supplies because of it.
2: Conditions have gotten so bad, some family members tell the Military Times that at least two sailors tried to jump overboard. A U.S. official telling ABC News a sailor on the Lincoln did go overboard earlier this month and was quickly recovered. The incident is under investigation.
1: That's ABC's Martha Raddatz. This is ABC News.
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4: I'm Ken Lundberg. Berrien County commissioners want the Sheriff's Office to provide more information about the county's flock camera system, including what information the cameras collect and where that information is sent. Commissioners say they received questions from area residents, and a Sheriff's Department presentation is now expected at a future meeting. Berrien County has hired former Bridgman City Manager Juan Ganoum as its new top administrator. Ganoum was approved unanimously by the County Commission and is scheduled to begin his new role on September 14. Apple Valley Market in Berrien Springs has begun a phased reopening following an unexpected closure and change in ownership. The store reopened on Thursday with limited hours. They say the cafe has Sam's Chicken and fresh bread is available from the bakery. Benton Harbor City Commissioners are considering ways to reduce disruptions caused by large late-night gatherings and so-called illegal block parties. Public safety is considering additional enforcement options and tougher penalties for businesses that allow such disruptive events. In the WSJM newsroom, I'm Ken Lundberg.
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5: Southwest Michigan weather.
6: Sunshine mixed with clouds at times today, with daytime highs approaching 83. Partly cloudy again tonight, slight chance of thunderstorms, lows level off around 69. Chance for storms tomorrow, high temperatures reach up to 81. Overcast skies, chance of rain showers. Sunday, high of 78. 73, partly cloudy skies. Monday, taking a look at the extended forecast, 75. Tuesday, 76. Wednesday, and 74 on Thursday. Right now, 72. I'm staff meteorologist Kara Foster.
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0: Those little records weren't just hits. They were the soundtrack to our lives. First loves, summer road trips, Friday nights with friends, and quiet Sunday mornings. Somehow, the right song always seemed to be there. Some artists gave us one unforgettable hit. Others filled both sides of the record box. But every 45 has a story. And every song brings back a memory. 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Once Upon a 45 on Cozy Classic Hits 103.7. Because great songs never really go away. They just wait for the needle to drop.
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1: ABC News, I'm Sherry Preston. It's back to court over the ballroom. The Trump administration asking the U.S. Supreme Court for an emergency stay of a lower court injunction that would halt substantial portions of above-ground construction on the White House East Wing and ballroom while litigation over its legality continues. A court appearance soon for accused CEO killer Luigi Mangione.
2: This morning, Luigi Mangione, privileged 28-year-old son of a well-off Maryland family who raged against corporate America, is expected to plead guilty to federal charges accusing him of stalking and killing United Healthcare CEO Brian Thompson on a New York City street. Since his capture in Pennsylvania after a days-long manhunt, Mangione has maintained he is not guilty, but sources tell ABC News he is prepared to change his plea.
1: ABC's Aaron Katursky. Testimony starts today in Dwayne Davis's trial. He's charged with murder in the Tupac Shakur's death. After splurging in the World Cup and Amazon Prime Day, Americans cut back on their spending in July, according to the Commerce Department. This is ABC News.
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4: I'm Ken Lundberg. Berrien County commissioners want the Sheriff's Office to provide more information about the county's flock camera system, including what information the cameras collect and where that information is sent. Commissioners say they received questions from area residents, and the Sheriff's Department presentation is now expected at a future meeting. Berrien County has hired former Bridgman City Manager Juan Ganoum as its new top administrator. Ganoum was approved unanimously by the County Commission and is scheduled to begin his new role on September 14. Apple Valley Market in Berrien Springs has begun a phased reopening following an unexpected closure and change in ownership. The store reopened on Thursday with limited hours. They say the cafe has Sam's Chicken and fresh bread is available from the bakery. Benton Harbor City Commissioners are considering ways to reduce disruptions caused by large late-night gatherings and so-called illegal block parties. Public safety is considering additional enforcement options and tougher penalties for businesses that allow such disruptive events. In the WSJM Newsroom, I'm Ken Lundberg.
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5: Southwest Michigan weather.
6: Partly cloudy skies today with a high of 83. Slight chance for storms tonight, 69. High temperatures reach up to 81. Tomorrow, chance for storms. Daytime highs approaching 78. Sunday with a chance of rain showers, 74. Mainly clear skies Monday. Right now, 77. 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
1: This is a special report from ABC News. I'm Sherry Preston. Lawyers for Luigi Mangione have just told a judge that he is pleading guilty in the federal case related to the killing of United Healthcare CEO Brian Thompson. Mangione himself answering yes, if that was what he was agreeing to. Members of Brian Thompson's family are in the courtroom, including his widow Paulette, who appeared to be crying as the plea was entered. She is seated at the front of the courtroom. Executives from United Healthcare are two rows behind them. Outside the court, dozens of people lined up for a glimpse of the defendant.
2: This is a very sympathetic defendant to a lot of people. This case has garnished a lot of public opinion and support. Typically, that is not supposed to sway the legal justice system in any way.
1: ABC legal analyst Chana Lloyd. Now, the plea agreement is on federal charges only. He would still face murder and gun charges in the state case, which is to begin next month. This is ABC News.
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4: I'm Ken Lundberg. Benton Harbor City Commissioners are thinking about ways to reduce disruptions caused by large late-night gatherings that have once again been reported around the community this summer. At a meeting this week of the Public Safety and Public Works Committee, Deputy Public Safety Director Mike Clark said it's perfectly fine for people to host guests in their homes, even late into the night. But when it starts disturbing others, that's when police can get involved.
5: What becomes a problem is when you start to exceed the basic allowable limits for the property and it gets out of control and it spills into the streets.
4: Clark said other things that aren't allowed include excessive noise, selling alcohol, holding a raffle, or blocking streets. And the illegal block parties reported this past summer are also back. Clark pointed to one that started at the Sunny Spot in Benton Harbor and got out of control.
5: That group actually ended up, from what I'm told by the township officers, essentially looting out the store.
4: Clark said people were just walking out of the store with merchandise because the clerks were overwhelmed. Public safety is considering additional enforcement options and tougher penalties for businesses that allow disruptive events on their properties. Tensions appear to be easing over concerns about safety and enforcement at Jean Clock Park in Benton Harbor. Fourth Ward City Commissioner Ethel Clark Griffin says a recent meeting appears to have helped calm the situation, and a larger meeting is planned.
6: There was a meeting that took place, and so now you see it's quiet. So each side has kind of decided to just kind of calm down, and then there's supposed to be a bigger meeting. But I can tell you, I've been in touch with the Jean Clock Park because, you know, that is my ward, also the beach.
4: The recent tensions followed concerns from neighborhood residents about public safety incidents at the park and enforcement of the posted 10 p.m. closing time. Residents formed a group after a fight and a shooting at the park last May. An online petition circulated by the group says there were 79 calls to 911 associated with the park over the past 14 months. The petition calls for the closing at the park entrance at 10 p.m., restoring after-hours vehicle control, adding traffic calming measures, and updating park signage. So far, that petition has gathered 397 signatures. Road and utility work on Kalamazoo Street in South Haven gets underway on Monday. The project runs from Blue Star Highway to Lovejoy Street and includes a new water main, storm sewer repairs, road reconstruction, and concrete repairs. The city's contractor, Compton Incorporated, will begin setting up traffic controls and saw cutting pavement on Monday. Kalamazoo Street will be closed to through traffic during construction, but local businesses will remain accessible. A signed detour will direct motorists around the work. The project is scheduled to be finished by November 8, with paving expected during the first week of November. In the WSJM newsroom, I'm Ken Lundberg.
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8: Southwest Michigan weather.
9: A mix of clouds and sun this afternoon with daytime highs approaching 83. Slight chance for storms tonight. Lows dip down to about 69. Partly cloudy skies. Chance for storms tomorrow. High temperatures reach up to 81. Cloudy skies expected. Highs around 78. Sunday with a chance for showers. 78 Monday. Taking a look at the extended forecast. 77 Tuesday. 76 Wednesday. And 73 on Thursday. Right now, 79. I'm Staff Meteorologist Kara Foster.
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7: Celebrating left-handers, the high cost of heading back to class, and the new pumpkin spice might be bananas. I'm Paul Andecker. That's what I'm buzzing about this finally Friday, August 14th. The Daily Buzz is next.
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7: Paul Andecker of the Finally Friday edition of the Daily Buzz. Are you a lefty? A southpaw? Port-handed? Well, you should be celebrating this International Left-Handers Week. Just about to wrap up. Did you know or do you care between 10% and 12% of the whole world's population is left-handed? Left-handed people are usually more creative. Children born to mothers older than 40 are more likely to be left-handed. Left-handed people are more prone to allergies. Left-handers' nails grow back faster on their left hand. Female left-handed tennis players have an advantage over their male counterparts. Left-handed people tend to have more vivid dreams. Twins are more likely to be left-handed. And 50% of dogs are left-pawed. Research has found that half of dogs favor their left paw over the right. Interesting facts about lefties. By the way, some famous lefties include Presidents Obama, Clinton, George H.W. Bush, Reagan, and Ford. We'll turn the page in 60 seconds. The Daily Buzz.
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0: Daily Buzz Part 2, back to school shopping isn't just expensive, it's becoming a major stress test for parents. A new Talker research survey of parents finds many are going to extreme lengths to afford school supplies, including using buy now, pay later plans, taking out loans, selling belongings, and even gambling for extra cash. The real issue seems to be keeping up appearances. 70% of parents say they feel trapped by pressure to buy the same clothes, tech, and supplies other kids have. And many admit they've made purchases so their child wouldn't feel left out. In fact, back-to-school shopping now ranks as more stressful than the holidays for many families. Some parents reported spending hundreds, even thousands of dollars on pressure-driven items like designer accessories and laptops. Speaking of back to school, a new survey of teens finds heading back to school is basically a chance to rebrand themselves. Students are using everything from their clothes and shoes to notebooks, pens, backpacks to create a specific vibe. Whether it's clean girl, athletic, basic or preppy, alt or whimsical. Today's back-to-school shopping trip isn't just about getting ready for class. It's about deciding who you want to be when you walk through the doors on day one. It was never really an issue for me. We wore uniforms at school. That kind of wipes out all of that. Have you heard the new pumpkin spice might be bananas? Food brands jumping on the bandwagon, rolling out everything from going bananas on Dunkin's menu to M&M's banana nut bread candies, Little Debbie's banana pudding cream pies, even banana cream almond creamer for your coffee. Will banana flavor be the next pumpkin spice obsession? Now that remains to be seen, but one thing's clear, when TikTok gets behind something, brands pay attention. Right now, everybody seems to be going bananas. Well, look, Knucklehead News is out of Florida today, where deputies say 54-year-old Clifford Dean Duvall wasn't happy that his truck was being repossessed. So he climbed into the vehicle, grabbed a tomahawk, and approached the repo people. At one point, he even used the weapon to strike the tow cable. The workers told investigators they feared for their safety. According to deputies, Duvall later admitted he intended to scare them off. He was arrested, charged with two counts of assault with a deadly weapon, and is being held on a bond of $30,000. And that's another week of the Daily Buzz. Yesterday's history, tomorrow a mystery, today a gift. That's why it's called the present. I'm Paul Andecker. We'll buzz again Monday. Have a great weekend.
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3: 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Celebrate Happy Birthday America at the annual Berrien County Youth Fair, August 17th through the 22nd in Berrien Springs, Michigan. 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
12: Hello, I'm Kellen Havikin with the latest ag headlines on Brownfield. Members of the Trump administration say work continues to reduce regulatory uncertainty in agriculture. SBA Administrator Kelly Loeffler tells Brownfield excessive federal regulations are creating challenges for the ag industry.
13: Farmers were being crushed by a massive regulatory overreach. That's why at the SBA we fought for diesel exhaust fluid rollbacks. Those are underway, eliminating the burdensome requirements that our farmers, truckers, construction workers, heavy-duty industries are facing.
12: An Extension Grain market economist is confident a floor has been set under corn prices. Ed Usett with the University of Minnesota says new crop contracts are moving towards $5 a bushel.
14: We're not going to sink below $4 again this fall.
12: In sourcing regeneratively grown ingredients with nature in mind, there's more at brownfieldagnews.com with Gerber Agronomist about that process from the Farming for Future Field Day. I'm Kellen Habikin for Brownfield.
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1: This is a special report from ABC News. I'm Brian Clark. Luigi Mangione pleaded guilty to two federal charges admitting to killing United Healthcare CEO Brian Thompson in 2014. ABC's Aaron Katursky was in federal court in New York.
2: He said that he stalked Brian Thompson after learning there would be an investor conference for United Healthcare. He didn't know the exact location. He said he emailed United Healthcare posing as an investor with $50 million in capital so that he could learn it would be at a hotel in Midtown Manhattan. And from there, it's Mangione seen on video shooting Brian Thompson in the back.
1: He'll be sentenced in December, but still faces state murder charges. That trial's due to begin next month, but defense lawyer Karen Freeman Anifilo says those charges should be dismissed.
3: It was a single tragic event, yet he's being prosecuted twice for the same conduct.
1: This is ABC News.
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5: I'm Ken Lundberg. Berrien County commissioners want the sheriff's office to provide more information about the county's flock camera system, including what information the cameras collect and where that information is sent. Commissioners say they received questions from area residents, and the sheriff's department presentation is now expected at a future meeting. Berrien County has hired former Bridgman City Manager Juan Ganoum as its new top administrator. Ganoum was approved unanimously by the county commission and is scheduled to begin his new role on September 14. Apple Valley Market in Berrien Springs has begun a phased reopening following an unexpected closure and change in ownership. The store reopened on Thursday with limited hours. They say the cafe has Sam's Chicken and fresh bread is available from the bakery. Benton Harbor City Commissioners are considering ways to reduce disruptions caused by large late-night gatherings and so-called illegal block parties. Public safety is considering additional enforcement options and tougher penalties for businesses that allow such disruptive events. In the WSJM newsroom, I'm Ken Lundberg.
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6: Southwest Michigan weather.
7: A mix of clouds and sun this afternoon with daytime highs approaching 83. Slight chance for storms tonight. Lows dip down to about 69, partly cloudy skies. Chance for storms tomorrow. High temperatures reach up to 81, cloudy skies expected. Highs around 78 Sunday with a chance for showers, 78 Monday. Taking a look at the extended forecast, 77 Tuesday, 76 Wednesday, and 73 on Thursday. Currently 81. I'm Staff Meteorologist Kara Foster. Classic.

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1: This is a special report from ABC News. I'm Brian Clark. Luigi Mangione pleaded guilty to two federal charges admitting to killing UnitedHealthcare CEO Brian Thompson in 2014. ABC's Aaron Katursky was in federal court in New York.
2: He said that he stalked Brian Thompson after learning there would be an investor conference for UnitedHealthcare. He didn't know the exact location. He said he emailed UnitedHealthcare posing as an investor with $50 million in capital so that he could learn it would be at a hotel in Midtown Manhattan. And from there, it's Mangione seen on video shooting Brian Thompson in the back.
1: He'll be sentenced in December, but still faces state murder charges. That trial's due to begin next month, but defense lawyer Karen Freeman Anifilo says those charges should be dismissed.
3: It was a single tragic event, yet he's being prosecuted twice for the same conduct.
1: This is ABC News.
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5: I'm Ken Lundberg. Berrien County commissioners want the sheriff's office to provide more information about the county's flock camera system, including what information the cameras collect and where that information is sent. Commissioners say they received questions from area residents, and the sheriff's department presentation is now expected at a future meeting. Berrien County has hired former Bridgman City Manager Juan Ganoum as its new top administrator. Ganoum was approved unanimously by the county commission and is scheduled to begin his new role on September 14. Apple Valley Market in Berrien Springs has begun a phased reopening following an unexpected closure and change in ownership. The store reopened on Thursday with limited hours. They say the cafe has Sam's Chicken and fresh bread is available from the bakery. Benton Harbor City Commissioners are considering ways to reduce disruptions caused by large late-night gatherings and so-called illegal block parties. Public safety is considering additional enforcement options and tougher penalties for businesses that allow such disruptive events. In the WSJM Newsroom, I'm Ken Lundberg.
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6: Southwest Michigan weather.
7: A mix of clouds and sun this afternoon with daytime highs approaching 83. Partly cloudy skies again tonight. Slight chance for storms. Lows dip down to about 69. Chance of thunderstorms. Tomorrow, 81. Cloudy skies expected. High 78. Sunday, with a chance for showers. 78. Monday. Right now, 82. 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

0: Good afternoon. It's Mark Hamlin on Cozy Classic Hits 103.7. Finally, Friday, the weekend is here, in a big weekend here in South Haven. It's Salute to Veterans tomorrow. We'll be talking about that this afternoon. Plus, some great tunes on the way. ZZ Top with Sharp Dressed Man. We'll hear some Eddie Money, Prince with Kiss, and Uncle Cracker with Drift Away. It's all coming up on Cozy Classic Hits 103.7.
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0: Cozy Classic Hits 103.7 with Mark Hamlin. And a big day here in South Haven tomorrow. It's Salute to Veterans. The South Haven Steelheaders taking the veterans out fishing in the morning. The boats will depart about 6 o'clock. They'll be out fishing all morning from 10 till noon at Riverfront Park. There are activities for the veterans' families, family-friendly programs hosted by the DNR. And then everybody should gather at the pierheads about 11:45 as the boats return for a big boat parade with all their fish. It's going to be awesome. The American Legion will be down there handing out little flags to everybody to wave. The parade will be led by the Van Buren County Sheriff's Marine Patrol and the historic motor lifeboat 36460, featuring the tall ship Friends Goodwill. The South Haven Area Emergency Services fireboat will be there spraying water in the air. Going to be a big deal. Hopefully you can be a part of it. Just be down to the pierheads at 11:45 tomorrow as we salute the veterans here in South Haven. Coming up, we've got some more great tunes for you. Elton John's Tiny Dancer, REO Speedwagon, Joan Jett, I Love Rock and Roll, Earth, Wind & Fire, Let's Groove, and Pat Benatar with We Belong. It's all coming up on Cozy Classic Hits 103.7.
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1: ABC News, I'm Brian Clark. Some family members of crew aboard the USS Abraham Lincoln say they're worried about their health and safety. The aircraft carrier has spent a record 9 months deployed amid the war in Iran. President Trump today downplayed those concerns.
2: That ship is moving right now, or very shortly, and it's being replaced with another very similar ship.
3: Has the deployment gone on too long?
2: No. Not nearly long enough.
1: Today, the president asked the Supreme Court to allow construction on his White House ballroom to continue while it appeals the lower court's order halting construction. Luigi Mangione admitted to killing UnitedHealthcare CEO Brian Thompson in New York City almost 2 years ago as he pleaded guilty to two federal charges. He faces life in prison when he's sentenced in December. His attorneys are seeking the dismissal of state murder charges, saying it would be unconstitutional to try Mangione again. That trial is due to begin next month. This is ABC News.
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5: I'm Ken Lundberg. A badly decomposed body was found Thursday afternoon in a farm field in Cass County's Valonia Township. The identity of the person and circumstances surrounding the death have not been released. The case remains under investigation. The Berrien County Sheriff's Office will soon provide county commissioners with more information about its use of flock cameras. Commissioners want to understand what information the cameras collect and how it's used. The county currently spends about $76,000 a year on the system. The Berrien County Prosecutor's Office has been awarded more than $1.1 million through Michigan's Local Prosecutor Support Grant Program. The money is expected to provide staff stipends and help reduce caseload. And Benton Harbor City Commissioners are considering ways to reduce disruptions caused by large late-night gatherings reported around the community once again this summer. Public safety is considering additional enforcement options and tougher penalties for businesses that allow disruptive events on their property. In the WSJM newsroom, I'm Ken Lundberg.
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6: Southwest Michigan weather.
7: A blend of clouds and sun this afternoon with daytime highs approaching 84. Slight chance of thunderstorms tonight, 69. Chance of thunderstorms tomorrow, high temperatures reach up to 81, cloudy skies expected. Highs around 78 Sunday, with a chance of rain showers, 78 Monday. Taking a look at the extended forecast, 77 Tuesday, 76 Wednesday, and 73 on Thursday. Right now, 84. I'm staff meteorologist Kara Foster.

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0: Cozy Classic Hits 103.7, where we have another Yacht Rock weekend all set to go. Some of the best music ever made from the late 70s and early 80s. Steely Dan, the Doobie Brothers, Toto, Boss Gags. So no matter what you're doing this weekend, we'll be here with all the great music. Be sure to turn us on for another Yacht Rock weekend here on Cozy, brought to you by Country House Furniture, Sturgis Bank, Four Seasons Excavating, Mighty Dog Roofing, the Blueberry Store on Phoenix Street in downtown South Haven, and by Bloomingdale Communications. Coming up, we've got music from Soft Cell, Tainted Love. We'll hear Pat Benatar, Roxette, It Must Have Been Love, and Earth, Wind, and Fire with Let's Groove. 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

0: The Berrien County Youth Fair is set for August 17th through the 22nd. 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The Demolition Derby crashes into town on Friday, and crowd favorite Bull Mania on Saturday. Kids Day is Tuesday with three free Circus Continental shows. Rides Wristband Days are Tuesday through Saturday. Free attractions include magician Jonathan LeChance, the Wonders of Birth Building, a historical field of American flags in the Ag Expo Building, and the history of Berrien County since 1776 in the historical building. Be sure to check out the mall stage, free entertainment, and activities every day. Celebrate Happy Birthday America at the annual Berrien County Youth Fair, August 17th through the 22nd in Berrien Springs, Michigan.
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0: 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And if you missed out on signing up for the Ultimate Summer Giveaway on Wednesday, you're going to have two chances to get signed up next week. But we're getting down to the end. You won't want to miss it this coming week. 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And the best part, it's absolutely free. Don't miss it. Next week, right here on Cozy. Coming up, another long set of great tunes, the Beatles with Twist and Shout. We'll hear 38 Specials, Caught Up in You, Donna Summer with Heaven Knows, some Elton John, and Hootie and the Blowfish. 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
1: ABC News, I'm Brian Clark. Luigi Mangione's attorneys want the state murder charges dismissed after he pleaded guilty to two federal charges and admitted to killing UnitedHealthcare CEO Brian Thompson. ABC News legal analyst Brian Buckmeyer says the hopes for a dismissal of the state charges rest on double jeopardy claims.
2: What they're arguing is a distinction in terms of different evils and different harms. That if a state is charging someone and the federal government is charging someone and they're charging them for the same evil or harm, that's double jeopardy.
1: Mangione faces life in prison on the federal charges. He'll be sentenced for those in December. President Trump today downplayed concerns expressed by family members of some sailors aboard the USS Abraham Lincoln aircraft carrier for the length of its deployment. It's been at sea for a record 9 months. A South Carolina judge moved the retrial of Alec Murdoch out of the county where it was first tried in 2023. This is ABC News.
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4: I'm Ken Lundberg. A badly decomposed body was found Thursday afternoon in a farm field in Cass County's Valonia Township. The identity of the person and circumstances surrounding the death have not been released. The case remains under investigation. The Berrien County Sheriff's Office will soon provide county commissioners with more information about its use of flock cameras. Commissioners want to understand what information the cameras collect and how it's used. The county currently spends about $76,000 a year on the system. The Berrien County Prosecutor's Office has been awarded more than $1.1 million through Michigan's Local Prosecutor Support Grant Program. The money is expected to provide staff stipends and help reduce caseload. And Benton Harbor City Commissioners are considering ways to reduce disruptions caused by large late-night gatherings reported around the community once again this summer. Public safety is considering additional enforcement options and tougher penalties for businesses that allow disruptive events on their property. In the WSJM newsroom, I'm Ken Lundberg.
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5: Southwest Michigan weather.
6: High temperatures reach up to 84 this afternoon under mainly sunny skies. Partly cloudy skies. Tonight, slight chance of rain showers. Lows dip down to about 68. Overcast skies. Tomorrow, chance for storms. Highs level off around 81. Highs around 79. Sunday, with a chance for storms. 79 Monday. Taking a look at the extended forecast. 77 Tuesday. 76 Wednesday. And 73 on Thursday. Right now, 84. I'm staff meteorologist Kara Foster.
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0: Cozy Classic Hits 103.7. Looking forward to the salute to veterans tomorrow. South Haven Steelheaders taking the veterans out fishing in the morning. And then going to want to be down at the pierheads about 11:45 tomorrow morning. As the boats return, we'll have a big boat parade with a flyover. I think the flyover is going to be a lot of fun, but the sheriff will be there to lead the parade back through the pierheads. The big tall pirate ship's going to be there. American Legion will be down there handing out flags for everyone to wave. It is going to be a blast. A special day tomorrow morning here in South Haven. A lot of activities going on with this, too. The American Legion Post will be open for an open house. That's going to start after the parade and go until 10 o'clock at night, so that should be a lot of fun. But it's salute to veterans tomorrow here in South Haven. Everybody excited about it. There is some rain in the forecast, so plan accordingly with that. Coming out, music from Hootie and the Blowfish, Only Want to Be With You, Madonna's Lucky Star, Elton John, I guess that's why they call it the blues, and Donna Summer on Cozy Classic Hits 103.7.
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0: Cozy Classic Hits, 103.7, getting close to 5 o'clock. Yacht Rock Weekend happening tomorrow and Sunday. Some of the best music ever made from the late 70s and early 80s. Boss Gag, Steely Dan, the Doobie Brothers, Christopher Cross. It's good stuff. It's another Yacht Rock Weekend coming up this weekend here on Cozy. Now, the long set of great tunes coming up. Some Eric Clapton on the way. The Black Crowes, Hard to Handle. 38 Specials, Hold On Loosely. And Gary Wright with the Dreamweaver. It's all coming up on Cozy Classic Hits, 103.7.
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14: Dave Whitlow, a 73-year-old retired local government manager in Virginia, spends his Tuesdays and Thursdays working the best gig of his life, serving as a volunteer cuddler in the neonatal intensive care unit at Children's Hospital of Richmond. For the past 8 years, Dave has shown up to hold, rock, and comfort some of the hospital's most fragile patients. On a typical shift, he cradles 5 to 8 premature or critically ill infants, some weighing under 2 pounds, giving them the human connection and comfort they need while they fight for their lives. Dave works closely with the nursing staff, carefully tracking the baby's vital signs and monitoring their progress during every single cuddle. Before placing each infant back into their bed, Dave quietly whispers the same heartfelt wish to them: grow strong, grow smart, grow kind. Dave is happy he has the extra time in retirement to do this important job. "It's the best gig I've ever had," he said. "It feels just right. I pretty much just want to be with them," he said. And that's just good news. Have some good news to share? Email me, paul@wcsy.com. 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
16: Your forecast for southwest lower Michigan. We'll see increasing cloud cover tonight with a chance for a few showers. Temperatures drop to the upper 60s with an east-southeast wind at 5 to 10 miles per hour. Saturday will not be a great outdoor day. It'll be warm and very muggy as temperatures climb to the upper 70s. Plan on scattered showers and storms through the day with a few severe storms possible towards the early afternoon through the evening with main threats of damaging winds and heavy rain. For Fox 17, I'm weather-ready meteorologist Grayson Freund.

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1: ABC News, I'm Brian Clark. As the war in Iran approaches 6 months, President Trump told a crowd at a police academy on New York's Long Island,
2: "Pretty soon I'll be declaring the Hormuz Strait a territory of the United States."
1: That was at an event touting lower crime numbers. Just to the west, Luigi Mangione pleaded guilty to one of New York City's most notorious crimes in recent memory. He admitted that he stalked and killed UnitedHealthcare CEO Brian Thompson. Mangione faces life in prison after his guilty plea. His defense lawyers now want state murder charges dismissed on double jeopardy grounds. President Trump asked the Supreme Court to allow construction on the White House ballroom to continue while it appeals a lower court order that halted construction. Major indexes closed the week lower on Wall Street after a report that American consumers spent less last month. Economists expected to see growth. This is ABC News.
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6: I'm Ken Lundberg. A badly decomposed body was found Thursday afternoon in a farm field in Cass County's Valonia Township. The Cass County Sheriff's Office says deputies were dispatched around 1:50 in the afternoon to the area of McKenzie and Churchill Streets for a suspicious situation. Deputies and detectives met with the landowner who reported finding the body in the field. Sheriff Clint Roach requested assistance from Michigan State Police Mobile Crime Lab. Detectives from the Van Buren County Sheriff's Office and the Medical Examiner's Office also assisting at the scene. The identity of the person and circumstances surrounding the death have not been released. The case remains under investigation. Police do ask anyone with information about the case, contact the Cass County Sheriff's Office through their website or call. Responding to a request from county commissioners, the Berrien County Sheriff's Office will soon be providing more information about its use of flock cameras. Given the recent nationwide focus on the law enforcement tool, commissioners have asked Sheriff Chuck Hite to give them an overview of the system, including what information the cameras collect and how that information is used. Sheriff Hite says he's glad to do that.
7: I mean, it's a great tool for law enforcement, but there is some misinformation out there of what it does. So I think the important thing is let people know what it does and, more importantly, probably what it doesn't do. So we're looking at scheduling that right now at one of the Committee of the Whole meetings.
6: The request came after commissioners said they had received questions from residents about the technology. They also want to better understand how flock cameras fit into future county policies involving artificial intelligence and privacy. Hite says it's already proved to be a valuable tool.
7: It is very valuable. We've solved some major crimes, parental kidnapping, some armed robberies. It's been instrumental in that investigation, and especially the timing of it. So we may have solved it down the road, but the flock cameras have definitely helped solve those crimes quicker.
6: The sheriff is confirming the date for that presentation. The county currently spends about $76,000 a year on the system. The Berrien County Prosecutor's Office has been awarded more than $1.1 million through Michigan's Local Prosecutor Support Grant Program. The Berrien County Commission approved a resolution in May authorizing the prosecutor's office to apply for the money through that program. Berrien County Commissioner Jim Curran announced the good news this week.
8: Back in May, the prosecutor's office applied to the Local Prosecutor Support Grant Program, and it was awarded. So this resolution is to receive $1.1 million for the prosecutor's office.
6: The grant is available to prosecutors' offices in the 15 Michigan counties with the highest violent crime rates per 1,000 residents. In the WSJM newsroom, I'm Ken Lundberg.
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14: Southwest Michigan weather.
15: Lows dip down to about 68 tonight under partly cloudy skies with a slight chance of rain showers. Cloudy skies expected tomorrow, chance of thunderstorms, daytime highs approaching 81. Cloudy skies tomorrow night, chance of thunderstorms, 71. Chance of thunderstorms Sunday with highs in the upper 70s, mainly clear Monday. Looking further out, 77 Tuesday, 76 Wednesday, and 73 on Thursday. Right now, 86. I'm staff meteorologist Kara Foster. Classic.

0: Cozy Classic Hits, 103.7 with Mark Hamlin. Detroit Tigers hosting the White Sox this weekend in a huge series. The Tigers now just 2.5 games behind the White Sox. Tigers could end up in first place after this weekend. The Reds beat the White Sox 2 out of 3 in their series. And the Tigers beat Cleveland again yesterday to take that series. So if we can keep our pitching together, I believe we have the bats to do it. But it's going to be a great weekend. Detroit Tiger baseball at Comerica Park. Coming up, we'll hear music from Gary Wright, the Dreamweaver, When in Rome with the Promise, Mr. Mister's Carrie A, 38 Specials, Hold On Loosely, and the Black Crowes with Hard to Handle. Coming up next on Cozy Classic Hits, 103.7.
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0: Cozy Classic Hits 103.7, where we have some great music lined up for you this weekend. It's another Yacht Rock weekend here on Cozy. Doobie Brothers, Steely Dan, Christopher Cross. We've got Boss Gags all set to go. Toto, some great stuff. The best music from the late 70s and early 80s. Another Yacht Rock weekend all weekend long right here on Cozy. Coming up, we've got music from AC/DC, Back in Black, some Aerosmith on the way. We'll hear Berlin, Take My Breath Away, and Bon Jovi's Living on a Prayer. It's all coming up on Cozy Classic Hits 103.7.
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1: ABC News, I'm Brian Clark. The FBI says homicides fell by 18% last year and dropped to their lowest level since the 1950s. President Trump on New York's Long Island said the federal government should get the credit.
2: We get no credit for it because they say, well, we get no credit for it. They like to take all the credit, but everyone knows.
1: A three-judge panel of the Ninth Circuit Court of Appeals ruled that the president's goal of ending gender-affirming care is not improper and cannot form the basis for quashing a subpoena against a provider of medical treatment for transgender teens. The Army's grounded all Apache helicopter flights as it tries to determine what caused a crash during a training exercise this week in Texas that killed two crew members. Luigi Mangione faces life in prison after pleading guilty to two federal charges in connection with the killing of UnitedHealthcare CEO Brian Thompson. He admitted to stalking and killing Thompson. His lawyers now want state charges dismissed. This is ABC News.
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4: I'm Ken Lundberg. A badly decomposed body was found Thursday afternoon in a farm field in Cass County's Valonia Township. The identity of the person and circumstances surrounding the death have not been released. The case remains under investigation. The Berrien County Sheriff's Office will soon provide county commissioners with more information about its use of flock cameras. Commissioners want to understand what information the cameras collect and how it's used. The county currently spends about $76,000 a year on the system. The Berrien County Prosecutor's Office has been awarded more than $1.1 million through Michigan's Local Prosecutor Support Grant Program. The money is expected to provide staff stipends and help reduce caseload. And Benton Harbor City Commissioners are considering ways to reduce disruptions caused by large late-night gatherings reported around the community once again this summer. Public safety is considering additional enforcement options and tougher penalties for businesses that allow disruptive events on their property. In the WSJM newsroom, I'm Ken Lundberg.
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5: Southwest Michigan weather.
6: Lows dip down to about 68 tonight under partly cloudy skies with a slight chance of rain showers. Cloudy skies expected tomorrow. Chance of thunderstorms. Daytime highs approaching 81. Cloudy skies tomorrow night. Chance of thunderstorms 71. Chance of thunderstorms Sunday with highs in the upper 70s. Mainly clear Monday. Looking further out, 77 Tuesday, 76 Wednesday, and 73 on Thursday. Currently, it's 84 degrees. I'm staff meteorologist Kara Foster.
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0: Those little records weren't just hits. They were the soundtrack to our lives. First loves, summer road trips, Friday nights with friends, and quiet Sunday mornings. Somehow, the right song always seemed to be there. Some artists gave us one unforgettable hit. 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They just wait for the needle to drop.
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1: Southwest Michigan weather.
2: Your forecast for southwest lower Michigan. We'll see increasing cloud cover tonight with a chance for a few showers. Temperatures drop to the upper 60s with an east-southeast wind at 5 to 10 miles per hour. Saturday will not be a great outdoor day. It'll be warm and very muggy as temperatures climb to the upper 70s. Plan on scattered showers and storms through the day with a few severe storms possible towards the early afternoon through the evening with main threats of damaging winds and heavy rain. For Fox 17, I'm weather-ready meteorologist Grayson Freund.

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103.7, Southwest Michigan's greatest hits. Here's Sir Mix-a-Lot. Just had a birthday last night. How about you? What are you celebrating? Let's celebrate it together, huh? 877-909-1989. 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
0: I'm Tony Marino, celebrating celebrations of all kinds tonight. Like Angela, your brother-in-law Mark is retiring from the police department, served 35 years for us.
2: Yeah, he's doing it at a VFW post, and he's going to have free beer and soda and some music and some food. So, yeah.
0: You had me at free beer, so...
2: Right. Well, that's why I said it first.
0: Good celebration for Mark. We're going to celebrate Mark with another former police officer tonight. Great song from Eddie Money. All for Mark as he retires from the force. And if you got something to celebrate too, let us know about it at 877-909-1989. We'll keep the celebration going with your favorite next.
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I'm Tony Garino. Thank you for having your throwbacks on. You have Steven Tyler, being a Boston boy, hasn't exactly been impressed by the Red Sox this year. The Patriots back at it as we speak. You know that's going to bring a smile to Steven's face. Like he brings a smile to ours with songs like this. Steven and the boys now. Here's Ragdoll on the All Request Hour.

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Reno, I'm just stand back. 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Yeah, doing it right tonight with this one. 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